0: expect that we will take policies to the campaign.
1: A push for efforts to be made to evolve breast cancer screenings. A new modelling study published in the New Zealand Medical Journal states our growing and ageing population means breast cancer cases will likely rise nearly 50% in the next 20 years. The number of Māori women with breast cancer is projected to nearly double. Emily Ansell reports.
2: The study's authors say increased screening demand is an opportunity to improve. They're recommending more personalised screenings tailored to individual risk and using AI to help with reading mammograms. The government's aiming to roll out an AI tool in early 2027.
1: That's news. In sport, rugby player agent Bruce Sharrock has tackled the Richie Mo'unga eligibility saga, claiming the returning first five should be available for the All Blacks immediately rather than playing in the NPC first. At present, he'll miss the South African tour after returning from Japan. Sharrock has told the Rugby Direct podcast he can't fathom the decision.
3: We're about winning and winning at the top end to make sure that the All Blacks remain number one in the world. Regain. Number one in the world. So do it. That one, I just shake my head.
1: All Whites footballer Tim Payne has gone viral on social media after an Argentine influencer identified him as the least known player attending the World Cup. He has subsequently reached 1 million Instagram followers after starting at fewer than 5,000 2 days ago. That's sport. I'm Malcolm Jordan.
4: Country weather with Fiji. Northland, Auckland, Coromandel Peninsula and Bay of Plenty. Partly cloudy with isolated showers. The remainder of the North Island, mainly fine with areas of fog tomorrow morning. Nelson and Marlborough, mainly fine with rain developing from tomorrow afternoon in Nelson and inland Marlborough ranges. Bulleter Fiordland, mainly fine with drizzle developing in Fiordland this evening. Canterbury, Otago and Southland, mainly fine with areas of low cloud or fog developing tonight. And the Chatham Islands, mostly cloudy with a few showers. And that's the weather with Fiji, where happiness comes naturally. Jane Mackay and the country is next.
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0: What a great song to kick off Friday's show before the long weekend. Enjoy it if you're lucky enough to get one. I know a lot of farmers won't, especially those in the dairy industry. It is moving day, or moving few days, to be perfectly honest. We're going to have a look at sheep farming today. Is it back? Is strong wool back, baby back? Rachel Shearer on wool. We're going to talk to a couple of, well, one's still a sheep farmer. I think one's a hobby farmer these days, but they've both got a sheep farming background. Today's farmer panel: Jeremy Rooks and Steve Wynn Harris. Rocky Hawkins, we're going to the Hawke's Bay, couple of trips there today. It's the final day of the New Zealand Dog Trial Champs in Hawke's Bay. Alan Patterson from Isuzu, they've jumped the gun, they've got a deal for you before field days. And Barry Soper, Bazza on budgets, books, and is cheap, cheapy. Chippy sleepwalking to victory, but not before we chat to our favourite. I'm struggling today. Friday weatherman.
1: Weather on the country with Fiji, where happiness comes naturally.
0: Okay, I eventually got it out, Chris Brandolino. We're going to be talking to Jeremy Rooks in Canterbury, Steve Wynn Harris in Hawke's Bay. Both of those regions, both of those lads texted me this morning, confirmed their availability and said she was pretty dry. What's coming for them?
2: Yeah, look, over the next, over the long weekend here, again, acknowledging some people may not be able to enjoy the long weekend, we are going to get a fair amount of rain. Now, I don't know if we'll see the rain that is desired for eastern parts of both islands. I think the areas that are going to get the heaviest rain, the west of the South Island, so it's been quite, that area will be quite wet, I should say. Could see well over a half meter of rain over the Alps. In the northwest part of the South Island, so Tasman, up in that area, up across maybe the Richmond Ranges, Met Service has warnings out, moderate chance for a red warning, too, for the top of the South Island for some parts. So northwest of Motueka, there could be some pretty beefy amounts in excess of 300 millimeters of rain over just a couple of days or so. So that's well over what you would normally get in the month, even double that. So those are the areas, Jamie, that are going to hit pretty good. And the top of the North Island, too. So areas in Waikato and Taranaki, Northland and Auckland, I think you get into the action Monday night and Tuesday. And you're probably wondering, what about Hawke's Bay and the eastern part of the South Island, Canterbury? Yeah, I'm sorry to say you're going to be largely spectators on this one. There'll be some rain, of course, about the foothills farther inland in both areas, but unfortunately, very little gets to the plains. Certainly not what you're wanting.
0: Interestingly, I was just reading something from the Met Service, Chris, and they said the unsettled weather will bring a warm start to effectively what is winter. So traditionally, I was going to say Queen's Birthday weekend, I've got a get into the real world now. King's Birthday weekend, it can be bitterly cold, but not this weekend.
2: No, look, spot on. Yeah, Met Service is absolutely right. There'll be northerly. So there's going to basically we're going to have a low over the western portion of the Tasman Sea, and that'll move south and east. Basically, there'll be a low to our west and a high to our east. So when the low is to the west, high is to our east, they act like two cogs, and they basically give us that northerly flow, which is warm, but also moist, hence the heavy rain that we're talking about. And Jamie, we are going to be issuing our winter outlook. Now, we haven't formally issued it yet, but since you are a friend of the family, I can give you some insights here, if you give me just a minute.
0: Yeah, sure, shoot, where you go.
2: Yeah, so the winter outlook, which covers the months of course, June, July, and August. What we're thinking is that there will be probably for much of the country a dry lean. I think northern and eastern areas of both islands will have the greatest chance for this for dryness during the summers or summer, gosh, beg your pardon, during the winter season. Areas in the west of the South Island, including Fiordland and western Southland, maybe even far western portions of interior Otago, they have a better chance of seeing perhaps wetter than usual conditions. Not a guarantee, but if there's going to be wetter than usual conditions, it'll be in that area. And this is a very important time of the year because we are seeing soil moistures, Jamie, as your guests coming on the show, the farmers will acknowledge it's been really dry. Soil moisture anomalies over the eastern part of both islands, particularly the South Island. Holy smokes, Christchurch has only had 1 millimeter of rain at Christchurch Gardens. And what's impressive about that is records go back to 1863. So this is not like 40 or 50 years, which in itself would be eyebrow raising. This goes back, you know, 150, whatever years, you know, 60 years. So that goes to show you how unusually dry it's been. And the prospect of not a lot of rain potentially for the winter season does not bode well for that groundwater recharge. As we move through winter, Jamie, we're expecting to pivot toward more sustained El Nino conditions. So the start of winter, i.e. this weekend with the northerly flow that we talked about and the rain, that's going to be kind of an oddball. It won't be aligned with what we're expecting as a whole for the winter season. As we move through June and especially into July and August, we are going to see more sustained El Nino patterns as El Nino becomes established. It could be a very strong or a super El Nino. So we are expecting, that's why that raises the odds for dryness across those aforementioned areas. Upper and eastern parts of both islands have the greatest risk. So something we have to keep our eyes on.
0: Hey, just picking you up on that 1 mil of rain, I'm assuming in Christchurch, that's for the month of May?
2: That's correct. Yeah, beg your pardon.
0: No, that was good. Thank you for clarifying it. Have a good long weekend, Chris. Really appreciate your contribution on the country.
2: I'm your best guy on a Friday.
0: Favorite weatherman. There he goes. Actually, Tim McGraw's good, isn't he? Going country on the country on a Friday, just because we can. Right. Up next, a couple of farmers in said dry areas, Jeremy Rooks in Canterbury. Are the Crusaders on the verge of kind of dipping out of Super Rugby? And Steve Wynn-Harris in Hawke's Bay, dry there as well. Rachel Shearer, another cracking wool sale yesterday. We're going to go to the New Zealand Dog Trial Champs in Hawke's Bay. I'm going to tell you how you can get into a new Isuzu D-Max or the MUX, the SUV, the seven-seater, before field days. And Barry Soper on budget and books.
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0: Country boys and girls getting down on the farm. Here's a couple of farmers, well, a farmer and a half, really. Steve Winharris still battling away in Central Hawke's Bay when he's not running his wonderful radio station, Central Hawke's Bay, retired as a columnist for New Zealand Farmers Weekly. Jeremy Rooks, lifestyle correspondent here on the country, out of Canterbury, spends most of his time going to the rugby in the Flash New Stadium. We'll come back to that, Jeremy, but just picking up on where Chris Brandolino left off, 1 mil of rain in Christchurch for the month of May thus far, and if we go back through April and March, it's no better.
1: No, we've had 23 mils since the 3rd of March, so things are very grim here. Like, we've still got plenty of dry feed, but there's nothing coming in behind on my prestigious 16 acres.
0: Well, you won't be irrigated. I suppose there's a lot of the Canterbury Plains are irrigated, but it costs you money to put on water.
1: Oh, yeah, I'm not sure, but I think most of the cows will have dried off and stuff. And yeah, I'm not actually sure if anyone's still watering. If you can, I would be, that's for sure.
0: Well, the soil temperatures may be too low now to put water on to grow grass. I don't know much about it, to be perfectly honest. Steve Winharris in Hawke's Bay, you're equally dry, I understand.
2: Yeah, back on the 21st of April, we had this sort of Central Hawke's Bay event where we got 150 mils here, so it turns out it was really good. But Umakri got over 300 mils, which did some damage, but nothing since, 10 mils since, all through May. So, the hills certainly look like they could do with a drink. But on the whole, it's still green from that event in this part of the world.
0: Hey, a cracking wool sale yesterday, guys. We're going to talk to Rachel Shearer about that shortly. But is sheep farming back? Sheep farming, Steve, you've been sheep farming for 40 years plus, probably. Have you known it to be better than it is right now?
2: I've been there for the good and the bad, and I can tell you the bad was that first 10 or 15 years in the mid-80s and 90s. You'll remember those well, Jamie. And the good, which is now, this is as good as it gets. And, sheep meat was great as it was, along with the beef prices. And then, lo and behold, you know, people like me had been saying, well, it'll come right. But even we'd stopped believing that. And then it's come right. Yeah, so nearly $7 clean at the moment. You'll get a good report from Rachel, but it's great. And long may it last.
0: Do you wish you were back farming, sheep farming, Jeremy?
1: Well, I was sort of pleased to be out of it until it started raining in January, and then the prices have gone absolutely mad. So, I mean, as Steve just said, I've been through good times and bad, but certainly at the moment, this is out the gate what's going on at the minute. So long may it continue, but as we know, the costs of everything go up with it. So, you know, the lift sounds good, but, to run your farm's not cheap. So anyway, as long as the prices stay up, it's great.
0: And you can still afford to go to the footy at night in that Flash New Stadium of yours, Jeremy. Are you hosting the Canes tonight?
1: It was sold out about 4 weeks ago. I went last week to that magnificent victory over the Chiefs where we smoked them by 4 points. And the Canes haven't got their A side out tonight, so we should beat them. And then I hate to say it, I'll be cheering for the Chiefs tomorrow night, because if they beat the Blues and we win, then we host a quarter final next week.
0: Yeah, but you might be running out of rope though, because arguably your two best players, Scott Barrett and Will Jordan, aren't going to be there.
1: Well, we haven't had Scott Barrett all year, and Johnny McNichol's a very good player. And as I say, the Canes aren't at full strength, so provided if we lose, we'll be playing the Canes next week, which won't be good, up in an empty cake tin, probably.
0: Steve, you're in Hurricanes territory there in Hawke's Bay. Are you a fan of Super Rugby? Are you more like me and Jezza? I'm sort of more an NPC guy than Super Rugby, to be honest.
2: Talking about the cake tin and the size of the audiences there and elsewhere, other than the new stadium in Christchurch, that probably says a lot. But I imagine tonight that the Hurricanes will give the Water Boys a bit of a run, and you never know, the Crusaders might have a sniff.
0: Now, a budget, of course, yesterday, we're going to cover that off with Barry Soper. We won't get into it, but here's a question for the both of you, and apologies to anyone who hates rugby, but this is an important question. Should the government, and Winston's making noises, should the government be funding rugby teams like Moana Pacifica? No, we've got a health system and an education system that's woefully unfunded, not to mention the police and infrastructure and everything else. This needs to be knocked on the head, Steve.
2: Yeah, it's just Winston banging away on his drum, you know, with an eye on the election. I mean, he's good at it, give him that. But no, of course not. They decided not to fund that Auckland yacht race, didn't they? So there was a precedent set then. So, no.
1: Yeah, but they were saving dolphins in Canterbury, weren't they, by moving it up there, which is ridiculous as well. Yeah.
0: Jeremy, in Canterbury, you've got a new coach to look forward to next year. I'm a bit. Was Rob? You've got the inside. Or was Rob Penny? Did he jump before he was pushed? Or what's the story there? Because I quite like.

0: which is that administrators talking normal sort of language?
1: Well, we need to take a few clues from the NRL players and coaches and commentators too, for that matter, that actually say what they mean and have a bit more of a larrikin-like approach to things, which is great. A bit more reality would be good rather than the sort of reaching and connecting and, you know, going forward and, you know, going the great group of men and I've got a lot of love for this place. It's all a load of crap. Just as long as he's a good coach, I don't mind. But please speak differently.
0: Yes, I think words like process, outcome, learning should be banned from all after-match rugby speeches or interviews.
1: 100%.
0: All right. Okay, Steve, good luck finding meteorites and getting some rain in Hawke's Bay. Same for you in Canterbury, Jeremy.
1: Okay, thanks. Go to Satan.
0: Go to the Satyrs, there you go. You can take the boy out of Canterbury. Well, we took him out of Canterbury, went to Hawke's Bay, they got rid of him, they didn't like him up there, so they sent him back down. Jeremy Rooks and Canterbury these days, and Steve Wynn-Harris, of course, in Hawke's Bay. Down on the farm, the farm boys down on the farm. Rightio, up next, this is one of the big stories of 2026, the Renaissance of strong wool. Most of us had given up the ghost, to be perfectly honest, but Rachel Shearer, another cracker of a sale yesterday, will tell you why. Before the end of the hour, Rocky Hawkins, our man at the New Zealand Dog Trials in Hawke's Bay, Alison Patterson from Isuzu, Barry Soper on budget and books.
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0: Every Friday night there's a steady cloud of dust. Welcome back to The Country. Here's a story a long time in the making, and I'm not sure it's finished yet. And I wish Grant Edwards, the predecessor of our next guest on The Country, Rachel Shearer, GM of PGG Wrights and Wool, I wish Grant was here to see this. He told me strong wool would come right. I didn't believe him. Rachel, can we declare that wool is back, baby, back?
10: It certainly is back, baby, back. And it's not just wool that's back. You know, you've got to look at sheep meat prices as well. So sheep farming is such a good way for the New Zealand farming system to work. And, you know, I believe sheep definitely have a place. And the decline in the New Zealand sheep numbers has got to be hitting bottom, and I think it's got to start climbing. So, yep, wool is definitely back, baby.
0: I'm pleased to hear that. I did some homework for another piece I was writing, and when we look at 2021, that was the real lows of COVID. I think the strong wool indicator was like 100 and

0: $3.62. Last year it was $3.47. Now, after yesterday's sale, where it jumped 38 cents, it's now what? It's 600 and something.
1: Yeah, well, our strong wool indicators are sitting around 670 cents. So since I last spoke to you, it's actually jumped 55 cents. And I think I remember talking to you back in January, and I said, look, we've got to increase the axes on our market report because we've just broken the 500 cents clean. You know, that was back in mid-January, Jamie. That's not that long ago. So, you know, we've now had to increase that axis up to the over 650. So we're just keeping this upward momentum is continuing. So
0: mind you, we don't want to get too carried away, and it's so good to be talking positively about strong wool. But if I go back a decade to 2016, mm-hmm. this time in 2016, the strong wool indicator was like 550-odd cents. Mm-hmm. So, you know, if you compare apples with apples, we're probably only just treating water. Hopefully there's an upward trend there. But really, Rachel, and I don't know whether this is possible, and I say this all the time on the country, everything needs to be a 10. And I'm talking about lamb. Well, it's well mm-hmm. above 10. Kiwi fruit is well above 10. Beef's going to hit 10. And we need strong wool to be at 10.
1: Yeah. Absolutely. And I think what's different to 2016 and, you know, when the market was at the real low, natural fibres are really back in focus, and not just, you know, with the New Zealand government policy around wools and schools and the like, but, you know, this is on a global level with all that new legislation coming through in the EU. We've talked about that before. So natural fibres are back in focus. There's a generation coming through who are really concerned about what they're wearing, the materials of in the homes that they're living in. You know, we're hearing about you know, major athletes starting to say, hey, we don't want to be wearing synthetics next to our skin while we're sweating. We don't, when our pores are open, we don't want to be putting plastic through the pores in our skin. So does that natural focus back towards fibres, there's far more scrutiny coming in over synthetics. We spoke last time around synthetics not being the cheap and reliable option so much anymore. And then we've got the supply constraints. So globally, we've got lower sheep numbers. And so it's all, I guess, that lower demand, lower supply, higher demand is turning into what I would think is sustainable prices. Where this keeps going, I think will be quite different to in 2016, when probably that demand coming globally was probably not here to such an extent. So I've been saying that I'm cautiously optimistic. I'm probably sitting more in that optimistic camp now, that these levels are sustainable and will continue, potentially not at the rate that they've been going, but you know, when you put it all into consideration, sheep farming, I think, is back. Yeah.
0: Not to mention synthetics are made out of oil. That's another great advantage for the natural fibres. Let's have a look at yesterday's national sale. 100% mm-hmm. clearance. As we said, strong wool indicator up 38 cents to 670 cents. That is a great result. And the interesting thing from my point of view is why are oddments, and these are the scrappy bits of the wool, not the main fleece wool from the main body, why are oddments so valuable?
1: So oddments are valuable because they are being blended in to meet the market specifications. So they've always traditionally been a lot cheaper. And so fleeces are still, you know, we had some well-presented fleeces yesterday push through the $7 mark. And so the buyers are blending with the oddments. And so to make those, you know, it's like a big recipe. So to make up the recipe that's required, they're putting oddments in. And traditionally they've been very cheap. That's definitely not the case. Not the case now. You know, we saw a line yesterday of oddments from a particular farm. They were more than double what that same farmer got last year for his oddments. So there's some big wins in there for the growers. You know, some of those crossbred oddments yesterday broke the $600 clean mark. You know, back in the day, we keep talking about, you know, they were less than a dollar. It's quite phenomenal.
0: Wool is back, baby, and so is sheep farming. Rachel Shearer, thank you very much for your time today on The Country. 99.
1: Always a pleasure. Thanks, Jamie.
0: 28 away from one. Thanks, Rachel. Some of your feedback. The irrigators, several irrigators still going in Canterbury. Obviously, the soil temps are warm enough for them to still grow some grass. Here's another one. I got $6 a kilo for crossbred hog at wool 40 years ago, 1986. What has inflation done to the dollar since then? I hate to think, Dexter. I remember shearing lambs for the Riversdale Rugby Club, and we got $6 in the shed for our lambs wool. Might have been a bit overpaid by our friendly local wool buyer, but it was great money, and that is 40 years ago. Hopefully with, here's another one, hopefully with sheep and beef doing well, some of this good land that's been planted and trees will be converted back to pastoral farming. Yeah, I don't know about that one. I hope they do, but it's just not as easy to convert back as that. Anyhow, well, that's another topic for another day. You could get in there with a steel chainsaw and get rid of some of those wilding pines, or maybe some of those pines that are growing on really, really good pastoral or arable land. Yesterday was our final question. You had to name three products where steel can provide a battery-powered option. There's so many of them. Chainsaws and pruners, sprayers, line trimmers, hedge cutters, lawn mowers, concrete saws, you name it. Post-hole borers. The battery-operated post-hole borers are coming soon. How exciting is that? Our winner, who took away the battery chainsaw pruner kit and the bonus steel a chainsaw safety pack and the helmet, I reckon the prize is worth close to a grand, is Jack Hitchcocks from Otago. Good on you, Jack. And thank you, Phil Ropier. He's just dropped me a text saying, I agree with Rooks. Not many people say that regarding the use of corporate language. Like you, I'm MPC over Super Rugby. Well, I am. I'm a Southland Stags man. And Phil says, go Hawke's Bay. Thanks, Phil Ropier. Thank you still. Up next, Michelle with Rural News, and we'll have a look at sports news for you as well.
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0: Mm-hmm. Welcome back to the country. Shortly, the latest in rural news with Michelle, and we'll have a look at sports news for you. But you know what's interesting about herd management technology right now? 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
13: The country's rural news with Cub Cadet. 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
0: Good afternoon, Michelle. What do you got for us?
14: Okay, in rural news, the government is supporting Hawke's Bay growers to investigate what would be required for a successful farmer-led purchase of the McCain Foods vegetable processing site in Hastings. Minister Tom McClay has met with growers and local MPs Katie Neiman, Catherine Wedd and Minister Mike Butterick, as well as mayors from the region. The government is committing $50,000 for the first stage of a feasibility study to assess what is required for a grower-led purchase of the site to be commercially viable. Mr McClay says he is getting regular updates on the situation, and that's rural news.
13: Sport on the country with AFCO, 100% Kiwi-owned. That's rare.
0: From the John McEnroe Are You Serious file, I've just read this. Speculation is rife that 23-time Grand Slam winner, Grand Slam champion Serena Williams is set to make a return to tennis. The 44-year-old American hasn't featured in a professional match for almost 4 years, but it's understood Williams has requested wild cards for grass court tournaments next month in England. And there's a very important grass court tournament next month in England. I don't know why you would come back at 44 when you're the greatest women's player, tennis player of all time. You got nothing to gain. Now, this is a good story. All White Tim Payne has gone viral on social media after an Argentine influencer identified him as the least known player attending the World Cup. Payne has subsequently reached 1 million Instagram followers after starting at fewer than 5,000. And that is your sports news. Up next, we're continuing sport. It's the sport of dog trialling. We're back to the Hawke's Bay, and our guy there is Rocky Hawkins. We'll update the final day of the New Zealand Dog Trial Championships.
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5: Every Friday night there's a steady cloud of dust and leads back to a field filled with pickup trucks.
6: Let's go somewhere now where there's a field full of pickup trucks. I'm sure there will be, or in our case, farm utes. It's the New Zealand Dog Trial Championships in Te Ati, just, well, south of Hastings there, and Hawke's Bay. Rocky Hawkins is our guy. We spoke to him ahead of the New Zealand and North Island champs. There are four disciplines, if you want, in dog trialing, Rocky. Just run me through who's on the leaderboard. Are any of these competitions finished yet?
7: Okay, we've had finals for both Hunterway courses. We've had the first round in the North Islands, and we've just completed the both Hunterway finals this morning. The results aren't out yet, and the heading courses are both finished, and we're halfway through having the Longhead run off now.
6: So are we likely to get repeat offenders, i.e. people winning the North Island champs and the New Zealand champs? They run off separately for those, don't they?
7: Yes, they do. Well, the North Island is the first run that you compete for. So out of sort of 250-odd dogs, they take the top seven out of that, and you have a runoff for those top seven, four, and that determines the winner of the New Zealand Championship.
6: Okay, well, I'm going to put it on you, Rocky Hawkins. Who are you picking?
7: Oh, well, I've watched them. I've watched them both. I think I told you in the last interview, look out for Girl Power. Well, we've had a bit of a dog trial MMP sort out today because three of the finalists in the straight hunt were women, and I've got a strong suspicion that one of them won it and won it quite well. Rachel Law from Taranaki had an exceptional run, and she's good stuff when she goes well. And there could be any one of two or three win the zigzag, but My own pick, a guy that was in Hawke's Bay, Dan Jury, went very, very well, along with a couple of others. But the judge is the only one that knows at this stage who's won the final.
6: Did my old rugby mate Brian Dickerson make the finals?
7: No, he hasn't this year. No, he hasn't. He's been here and he's got a swag of dogs with him, but I don't think he's had a hell of a lot of luck this time around.
6: Yeah, we've been talking to Steve Von Harris, who's sort of, well, he's near where you are. He's down the road a wee bit in Waipukarau, obviously. They're saying it's very, very dry. Has the dry, won't have affected the dog trials, but are you seeing it dry on the hills there?
7: Oh, look, absolutely. I mean, we've had the fifth day in a row where it's just been fantastic. There's not a cloud in the sky now, hardly, but we've had beautiful weather and fog hasn't affected us. But watching, you know, side by sides go up and down the hills, taking gear around, there's dust coming off their back wheels. So it is dry enough and we could do with a good dose of rain here.
6: We know when it comes to the sharing, like the golden shares and the New Zealand shares at Tekawiti, that you can qualify from those to make the New Zealand team. And we have an annual, I think it's an annual Trans-Tasman dog trial test, get it right, with the Aussies. How is that team selected?
7: Well, it's normally selected from the guys that do well at the, you know, at the Island Champs and the New Zealand Champs, more so out of the short head and yard event, because that sort of is a little bit more similar to what they do in the Trans-Tasman. So, yeah, the test team will be picked today after the results come out. Guys involved in that will be looking forward to seeing who gets in it.
6: Okay, well, Rocky Hawkins, thanks for keeping us up to speed with the New Zealand and North Island Dog Trial Champs. I really appreciate your interest.
7: No, thanks for your support, Jamie. All the best.
6: Good on you. There we go. That's a great sport, that. The dog trialling. Father used to be a dog trialist. I actually had, Michelle, a couple of decent dogs. They were given to me by a friend of a friend who had a good friend who was a champion dog trialist. And it's amazing. A good dog can actually train you.
0: Well, of course, that movie, A Dog's Show, comes out at the end of the year.
6: Yeah,
0: something to look forward to. I think October, start of October it comes out, I think.
6: Yeah, right here. Okay, we're going to take a break. On the other side of it, I've got a great deal for you if you want an Isuzu. And Barry Soper on his book and his politics, or his book and the budget and politics, and his chippy in danger of sleepwalking to victory.
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6: Counting the sleeps until field days. In actual fact, in 2 weeks' time, I'll be wrapping my final show from field days. We'll be there Wednesday, Thursday and Friday. Now, if you go from Hamilton and over to where field days is at Mystery Creek and go down the road a wee bit, there's a wonderful town, a great farming town, as Trump would say, called Te Awamutu. We're going there right now to chat to Alan Patterson, who's the dealer principal at Rosetown Isuzu. You've been running the ship since 2017, Alan, and you guys at Isuzu are going to get in before field days because you've got your mid-year muster coming up. Some super deals. Tell me about it.
18: Yeah, so for the weekend of the 5th to the 7th of June, we're having the mid-year muster. Basically, we can get some extra special deals on D-Max Ute and MUX ahead of the show at Mystery Creek.
6: Well, I'm driving around in one of those Isuzu MUX SUVs. They're seven-seaters. I fold the seats down. I can get lots of golf clubs in the back of them, Alan. But I must say, for your money, you get a lot of truck.
18: You do. And you're getting that truck tough build with both the MUX seven-seater and the D-Max Ute with that proven reliability of the 3-litre turbo diesel. So plenty of towing in them, 3.5-tonne tow rating for both the MUX and the Ute. So you're never going to be lacking in power.
6: So this mid-year muster is happening the weekend before field days, the 5th to the 7th of June, right across the nation. What are the deals? How are you sweetening it up? Because I know, for instance, as part of your normal deal, you get a 6-year warranty. Are you doing a special on interest rates? What's happening?
18: Yeah, interest rates at 7.9% as a special. And, of course, that extended warranty. So 6 years or 150K extended factory warranty for peace of mind. And there's some little extra, what would you call, cherries on the top when you come into the dealership and start talking through the deals.
6: So Alan Patterson with us, dealer principal at Rosetown Isuzu in Te Awamutu. Now there is a town famous for the Finn brothers, but also even more famous for being a great farming town, a dairying town, Alan.
18: Yeah, it is. And like we've been part of that community for a long time as the business. The business was originally founded here in 1941. With a gentleman originally selling farm machinery and tractors. And we were known as Te Awamutu Machinery for many, many years until we changed the name to Rosetown. So a good, strong town and lots of families that we deal with from generation to generation.
6: The mid-year muster, getting underway the weekend of June 5 to 7. Some special deals from your Isuzu dealer on not only the D-Max, the great truck tough ute, but also the MUX 7-seater, the SUV. Alan Patterson, hey, good to catch up. Thanks for your time today on the country.
18: Thank you, Jamie. Been good talking to you.
6: Good on you, Alan. Great town, Te Awamutu. Right, we're going to another great, well, it's not a town, it's a city. It's our biggest city. Big Bazza Soper, Barry Soper. Cousin Barry's coming up, but just before we go to Barry, I got a message here from the team at Farmstrong around a moving day, which is a sort of more like a moving week, to be perfectly honest, these days. The artist formerly known as Gypsy Day, you can't say that anymore. So Sunday, Monday, May 31, June 1, the dairy farmers swap farms, swap jobs, move the cows, keep an eye out if there's some stock on the road, be patient. So the Farmstrong shout out today is to wish share milkers, contract milkers, farm staff and their families all the very best for moving day. Settling in and getting your head around the new farm can be demanding, so make sure you carve out a bit of time to do things that fill your cup with milk. I just added that myself, and keep you in the right headspace. Like any shift, there's bound to be the odd hiccup, so check out Farmstrong's Mental Skills Toolbox to help you deal with the unexpected challenges. 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Finally got it out. Okay, Barry Soper, you must be cock-a-hoop at the moment. 4 weeks at number one for your book on the PMs of the country. Good afternoon.
11: Good afternoon, Jamie. Yeah, it's been going very well, and I think it just goes to show, Jamie, that, you know, people, they know Prime Ministers, they're a household name, of course, but they don't really know the person. And what I attempted to do was to show the other side of being a politician, the top politician, just what the person's like. So clearly it's hit a nerve, and the public have been buying up large, which is great.
6: Well, even though we're family, Barry, we disagree on this one. You go with Clark, I go with Key as the best Prime Minister since you've been in Parliament.
11: Well, yeah, I mean, we can you can argue until the cows come home, Jamie, and it would be appropriate on the show, but you know, it's certain aspects of leadership that I think. I mean, John Key was at my Auckland launch last week, and I took the proverbial out of him. He's a good bloke, he's self-deprecating, and was a good leader, there's no doubt about that. Helen Clark, a bit more serious, but she was also equally, if not better than John Key, about leading people in a cabinet, and that's what keeping a government together is all about.
6: And to be fair to her and Michael Cullen, 8 out of 9 surpluses. Oh, for a surplus. Poor old Nicola Willis, it's a bit of a poison chalice, isn't it? What did you give the budget out of 10? And I know you've talked to Heather and everyone about this, but just give me your feeling on it.
11: Yeah, well, I gave it a 7 because I think, you know, the interesting thing is it's a hell of a job being the finance minister, no matter which government you're in. And Nicola Willis, I've known all her life. Her mum and dad are very good friends of mine. I had dinner with them recently. And her mother, in fact, many years ago, used to work for me. So I know the family well. And when she paid tribute to the family that were her brother and her sister who were in the gallery at Parliament yesterday, it was quite moving and genuine. But look, this is a tough time we're in at the moment. And there is no room for any lolly scramble. And I think hopefully the public appreciate that. And it's easy to say if you're not struggling to make ends meet. But if you are, It's like Roger Douglas said, look, short-term pain for long-term gain. And that's what it's all about in this particular budget, because there wasn't a lot of money to go around. And what she did spin around, it went, I think, to the right place.
6: Yeah, good to see a lot of it going to health. Just finally, to finish on, I think Chippy's in danger of sleepwalking to defeat now. Earlier in the year, I thought he might sleepwalk to victory. He's not doing much. He's not firing many shots. But how damaging was the Aisha Verrill, Barbara Edmonds thing? It was. I just think it could come back and bite them in the duck's bum.
11: Well, you know, it says a lot, doesn't it, about how to avoid answering questions. It was a media training type session. And for Aisha Verrill to sing in the way she did, I mean, a lot of people would have a good laugh, but I really don't want to hear it again.
6: No, no, it was eardrum bursting from Aisha. There we go, Barry Soper. The book is called One Last Question, Prime Minister, and it is a cracker. Hey, we'll catch you back next Tuesday.
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29: In this update, the Prime Minister is defending strong comments the Finance Minister made about superannuation during the budget lockup. A warning was issued in yesterday's budget. The cost of super will rise to more than $30 billion a year by 2030. Nicola Willis says it's not a tomorrow problem, it's for today. New Zealand First Leader Winston Peters said her comments were an unfortunate mistake, but Chris Luxon says having a conversation about the cost of super isn't a bad thing.
30: I think it's entirely appropriate for a finance minister to talk about costs that we have coming as a country.
29: Little hope Budget 2026 will turn around specialist referral declines. Over $34 billion has been set aside for health. It'll support initiatives including hospital builds and redevelopments. But Association of Salaried Medical Specialists Executive Director Sarah Dalton says this won't improve wait times for specialists given hospital staffing issues.
31: We are looking at critical shortfalls in access to senior doctors,
0: GPs, dentists. There is nothing in this budget to recognise that or to address it.
1: Meanwhile, the government's hoping to take extra stress away from new mums, rolling out three-day stays and postnatal care. It'll soon be a legal entitlement, with the government funding $34.4 million in yesterday's budget to boost capacity. The Thames Coromandel District's getting some much-needed help to protect its roads. $400 million has been set aside in the budget for state highway resilience projects to help keep critical routes open during severe weather. $85 million of this will go towards work on the Coromandel State Highway 25 and 26. Mayor Peter Revel says this has come at a great time, as they've seen many closed roads this year alone.
2: That'll mean when those storm events come, and we know they do, three so far this year, that communities won't get cut off in the same way.
1: And that's news.
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1: In sport, speculation is rife. 23-time Grand Slam champion Serena Williams is set to make a return to tennis. The 44-year-old American hasn't featured in a professional match for almost 4 years. But it's understood Williams has requested wild cards for grass court tournaments next month in England, and that she'll play doubles at the Queen's tournament, a lead up to Wimbledon. A special milestone looms for All Blacks wing Sevu Reece in his final season at the Crusaders. Reece will play his 100th match tonight against the Hurricanes in Christchurch.
7: Got to play one game, which is, that was a blessing in itself. Getting to do it 100 times, is just amazing.
1: That is sport. I'm Raylene Ramsey.
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9: Forecast for Ashburton today, fine, with cloud developing tonight. Expect light winds and an overnight low down to 2. Looking ahead to tomorrow, it'll be beautiful and fine for your Saturday. Just some light winds. Northeasterlies developing in the afternoon. Tomorrow's high 18 and tomorrow night's overnight low is down to 8. Then ahead to Sunday, it's going to be fine again, though it will get cloudier as the day goes on. Expect northeasterly winds, a high of 20 and the low down to 13.
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Sam Fender, Olivia Dean, Peter Mack and Rain Me In. How are we doing this afternoon? Mid-Canterbury, not a bad sort of a day. We're cracking into a big weekend. We've got lots happening around the place too, enough to keep you amused without spending a lot of money, which is always good. This is Shania Twain. Looks like

0: Life is a Highway, Tom Cruise, Jonas Brothers, Shania Twain in there as well. So for Mid-Canterbury for the rest of today, high cloud developing tonight, light winds, but fine through the afternoon, which is cool, and a top of 15 degrees down to 2 overnight. Tomorrow, Saturday morning, low cloud and fog, otherwise fine, with light winds and nor'easterlies developing in the Arvo, and 18. Into the final day of May, Sunday, fine to start, but becoming cloudy through the morning, north-easterlies, but still fine, and 20. So that's good. They're not mentioning rain at all there now, which is great for the glow in the park. It looks like we get a clear run right through. Into Monday, though, King's birthday, Chucky's birthday, fine. Then some showers turning up in the afternoon, 20 the high. And Tuesday and Wednesday looking really good. Sun's out both days, 18 and 16 respectively. And on Thursday, a few showers turn up with northerlies and 16.
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0: Let me entertain you, Robbie Williams, Peter Mac, the Savo. It's Mid-Canterbury's Hokanui as we crank into the weekend. Plains Museum is open tomorrow and Sunday. The Plains Heritage Park with the various attractions in operation over there. The Fire Museum will be open. The railway will be operating. The miniature trains are going. And there'll be the other support attractions, I'm sure, there as well. It's free admission to the actual park, remember. So that's an option for you for Saturday and Sunday over this fine weekend ahead. And it's been a bit quiet at the Plains for a while, so it's going to be a good opportunity to get out there and explore the place all over again. And of course at night you can get in for free thanks to the generous sponsorship of EA Networks to Glow in the Park at the Ashburton Domain for Friday, well, tonight and Friday. Well, today is Friday, Peter, you clot. Friday, Saturday and Sunday. I tell you what, you throw a Monday into a long weekend and it really confuses your disc jockey. We're back after this with Teddy Swims, Madonna and the Scissor Sisters.
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0: Nearly 2 o'clock, Peter Mack, how are we doing? News and sport coming right up, and then back into the music with the Alien Ant Farm, Ella Langley and the Mockers. It's McGatterie's Hokanui.
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11: In this update, a prominent iwi leader's criticising the government's budget for not delivering enough for Māori. Budget 2026 sees record investment in health and a strong focus on infrastructure, which Deputy Prime Minister David Seymour says will benefit everyone. Targeted funding for Māori includes $48 million over the next 4 years for Māori broadcasting. Ngāti Puru Oranga Chair Ngā Raihania says Election Day will be a day of reckoning.
12: This is a trilogy of budgets of abuse of Māori.
11: The Finance Minister appears unfazed by her coalition partner's attempt to chide her for commenting on the cost of the pension. Nicola Willis pointed out the annual cost of super will rise to more than $30 billion by 2030. She warned it's not a tomorrow problem. New Zealand First Leader Winston Peters said her comments were an unfortunate mistake. But Willis says politicians need to start grappling with this issue now.
13: The rising super bill is part of the context in which we put together budget, so I think it's appropriate to share that with New Zealanders.
11: The government's hoping to take extra stress away from new mums, rolling out three-day stays and postnatal care. It'll soon be a legal entitlement, with the government funding $34.4 million in yesterday's budget to boost capacity. Health Minister Simeon Brown says the days after childbirth are intense.
14: For a new mother, we really want to make sure that support is there if they have their first child. But by the end of 3 years, all mothers will be eligible.
11: Law changes are on the way to prevent people under 18 from purchasing some lottery tickets. Internal Affairs Minister Brooke Van Velden says an issue with the Gambling Act meant children could buy some products like lotto tickets. The Regulatory Systems Amendment Bill has passed its third reading and aims to fix the issue. It's one of 30 acts which will be amended by the bill. That's news.
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11: In sport, a special milestone looms for All Blacks wing Sevu Reece in his final season at the Crusaders. He'll play his 100th match for the franchise tonight against the Hurricanes in Christchurch. Reece says his Super Rugby career has exceeded all expectations.
18: When I first walked into the gym at the end of 2018, you know, you look up on the wall, you know, you just see all these legends up top. I didn't even once think that I'd ever go up there.
11: McLaren Formula One star Oscar Piastri has had a newly discovered species of wasp named after him. The wasp, dating from the dinosaurs and found preserved in northern Myanmar, apparently reminded the researchers of the iconic McLaren orange. It's been called the Guispeed Piastri. And that is sport.
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19: Forecast for Ashburton today, fine. With cloud developing tonight, expect light winds and an overnight low down to 2. Looking ahead to tomorrow, it'll be beautiful and fine for your Saturday. Just some light winds. Northeasterlies developing in the afternoon. Tomorrow's high 18 and tomorrow night's overnight low is down to 8. Then ahead to Sunday, it's going to be fine again, though it will get cloudier as the day goes on. Expect northeasterly winds, a high of 20 and the low down to 13.
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Mockers, Peter Beck, how are we doing this afternoon? Andrew Fagan. If you, like me, have been wondering why does King's birthday seem to be so early this year in June, I've got the answer for you shortly.

0: And Dua Lipa levitating Peter Mac, and I went for a bit of a cruise through the domain this morning, not because you can see much when it's broad daylight, just to get an idea how everything's laid out for the glow in the park, and you can enjoy that from tonight. There are lots of people running around putting the final touches. There's more extension cords there than you've ever seen in your life, and it's going to bring the whole park to life tonight. So thank you to EA Networks for making that happen, and you can see some of our people down there. I think Luke's down there with the photo booth, and there'll be a few other things happening there too. The Children's Day people have got a bit of a booth down there as well. There's plenty of amusements. If you want to go for a ride on something a bit further around, you can do that. It's out around near the kids' playground. So, yeah, she's all on tonight and tomorrow night and the night after that.
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2: 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Oh, and we've got the Millhouse Kitchen Workplace Shout back up for grabs, of course.
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0: She visited New Zealand. In fact, she played a show in the James Hay in Christchurch just a few months back, and apparently a really good show too. Sophie Alice Baxter, Kauri in there too, and Lay Your Head. So yeah, it just seems really early this year, I thought. The King's birthday holiday, right on the very first day of June. So apparently, here's the story. The date for the King's birthday in New Zealand is legally mandated by the Sovereign's Birthday Observance Act. So it doesn't matter whether you're the King or the Queen or who you are, it dictates that the birthday must be observed on the first Monday in June. So it doesn't matter when your birthday is during the year. The Sovereign's Birthday Act tells us that it must be observed on the first Monday in June. It just so happens that this year, Monday is the 1st of June, so it seems to be very, very early in June. But there we go. His actual birthday, in case you want to save up and buy him a present, November 14.
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0: Good afternoon. This is Hockenui across Mid-Canterbury. Peter Mack at the helm with plenty to see and do across Mid-Canterbury this weekend. Let's see if the weather's playing ball. We'll check that out right after news and sport next at 3.
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10: In this update, frustration in Canterbury over a thin budget for the South Island. Business Canterbury says the government's plan is fiscally responsible but won't move the dial on growth or productivity. Despite the infrastructure focus, the only direct South Island funding is for strengthening 5 state highways. Chief Executive Leanne Watson says a growing region needs infrastructure investment ahead of demand, but there's little in the budget to support that.
11: We know we've got some opportunities ahead with, you know, strong export growth, more freight movement to Littleton Port and the airport, so we need to make sure that we've got really good connectivity.
10: Shaw and Partners Director Andrew Kelleher says the government had to deliver a fiscally responsible budget, and it has. He says we simply can't take on the debt that major economies can.
12: They had to demonstrate a meaningful and committed track to fiscal stability and fiscal restraint. We are a small trading country. We're heavily dependent on offshore capital.
10: A top midwife is praising the budget's boost to postnatal care, with a 3-day stay soon a legal right. $34.4 million will be rolled out over the next 4 years, strengthening the workforce and maternity bed capacity. Chief Midwife for Counties Manukau, Christina Mellon, says they'll be sharing their knowledge on how best to implement the change and meet community needs.
13: Because there definitely is places in our country that will struggle to be able to do this. But if we can work together on it and there is some finance to help it, that's always going to be good.
10: A coroner's report into the death of a neglected Christchurch pensioner has found systemic failings within Health NZ. Norman Lee died in 2020 after months of abuse from his adopted son David Lee, who was later jailed for 6 years. That's news.
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17: In sport, encouragement for Tim Payne to embrace his newfound stardom ahead of the Football World Cup. The All Whites defender has gone from relative Instagram obscurity to more than a million followers after a video from an Argentinian content creator identified him as the least known player at the tournament. Payne's Australian agent, Tony Rallis, describes how Payne is dealing with his explosion in popularity.
18: Typical Tim, very reserved, had a bit of a giggle about it. I told him that these are the moments that you probably need to tell your story a bit more because, you know, like New Zealand is famous for players that have had to go the long way to succeed.
17: Kiwi Hayden Paddon and co-driver John Kennard are in eighth place in their Hyundai after three stages at Rally Japan.
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21: Forecast for Ashburton today, fine. With cloud developing tonight, expect light winds and an overnight low down to 2. Looking ahead to tomorrow, it'll be beautiful and fine for your Saturday. Just some light winds. Northeasterlies developing in the afternoon. Tomorrow's high 18 and tomorrow night's overnight low is down to 8. Then ahead to Sunday, it's going to be fine again, though it will get cloudier as the day goes on. Expect northeasterly winds, a high of 20 and the low down to 13.
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and the news Power of Love. Peter Mac, a couple of good opportunities still remaining to go and see Footloose the musical if you're into that sort of thing. It's on tonight at the Event Centre and then wraps up to Must Wrap Up tomorrow, Saturday night. Good tickets still available for both those performances. This is Noah Kahan.

0: Crikey. Crikey, it's been a great afternoon, hasn't it? Look at that blue sky. She's a real Willie Nelson afternoon across mid-Canterbury. And what is happening? Well, if you are trying to get something going at home and it won't work, just check that your extension cord is still there, because I think they must have been whipping around and borrowing extension cords around town, because there's a lot of extension cords in the Ashburton Domain at the moment. They've got lights for Africa. And, of course, you can get along and see it all tonight from darkness. As soon as darkness descends, it'll be a good time to be down there. Coming off, I think I'd be coming in off West Street, walking through, and then you get through to the other end when you basically end up at the kids' playground, but they've got all the amusements. It's like Caroline Bay comes to the Ashburton Domain there at the moment, and thanks to EA Networks, it's free to enter. It'll cost you for a ride, but just to have a bit of a wander through and soak up the lighting spectacle, EA Networks are paying for all that, which is very generous of them. We are back after this with Pink, Charles and Eddie and Olivia Dean. It's Hokanui.
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0: Alive and kicking. We want you back alive and kicking on Tuesday next week too. It is the long weekend, of course, with Chuck's commemorative birthday happening on Monday. It's always apparently the first Monday in June. And, of course, Monday is the 1st of June. That's why it appears to be happening very early in June. Chuck's actual birthday is later on. It's in November. So if you haven't got him a present for Monday, you've got a bit of time to organise that and a bit of overseas shipping. In the meantime, across the weekend in Ashburton, we're going down tonight to a low of 2. Tomorrow, Saturday morning, low cloud and fog, otherwise fine, at a top of 18. Pretty good looking day, actually. Into Sunday, we were worried earlier in the week that it could be a bit wet on Sunday, and we were a bit concerned, weren't we, about having a wander through the domain with the glow in the park and it being damp. That doesn't appear to be an issue now. Sunday's looking like fine, and 20. And still 20 on Monday, although the showers do turn up on Monday afternoon, but we're not too worried at this stage. We've had a good time. If you're out on the roads, take it easy. We want everybody back safe and sound next week. Have an excellent long weekend.
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0: McCadbury's Hoganoe, Pete in the afternoon. She's been a cracker of Friday so far, and let's hope we get some more like this across the weekend. We'll find out. We'll get a bit of a handle on that pretty shortly after news and sport, and back into the greatest hits and the best mix after four with Split Ends, Drax Project, Ed Sheeran, and we'll kick things off. She's on fire. She's a girl on fire. It's Alicia Keys.
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12: In this update, the Prime Minister's refusing to say what the $450 million fuel support fund might be used for if it's employed. A $373 million funding package was announced earlier this year, which came into effect in April. The newly announced reserve will only be used if it's needed. Chris Luxon says it's contingent upon how long the conflict in Iran lasts.
13: Any given day you wake up thinking there's going to be a settlement and a negotiation between the US and Iran, and then it looks like it's a long way away.
12: More than $30 million has been earmarked in the budget to drive the government's push for tougher social media rules. The funding will go towards developing policy and potential regulation over the next 4 years, although any final decisions will still depend on future cabinet decisions and money. Emily Ansell reports.
14: Education Minister Erica Stanford's been spearheading proposals for a social media ban for under-16s after a select committee backed the idea in March. The committee's also called for an online regulator and tighter controls on algorithms and online content targeting young people.
12: The former chair of the Productivity Commission has labelled Budget 2026 the holding the line budget. Economists Ganesh Ahirao and Iwi Chairs are giving their thoughts on the investment package. Ahirao says there is little in this budget specifically for Māori or to tackle climate change. Pleas for motorists to take extreme care on icy roads this weekend. A combination of sub-zero temperatures, frost, fog and black ice are expected, particularly in the South Island. NZTA Scott McKenzie says contractors will be monitoring conditions and applying grit where needed.
3: Big thing is to really be visible, making sure they're driving with lights on, increase their following distance behind other motorists, avoid trying to make fast manoeuvres.
12: That's news.
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12: In sport, could 23-time Grand Slam champion Serena Williams be about to make a return to tennis after almost 4 years? It's understood the 44-year-old has requested wild cards for grass court tournaments next month in England, and she'll play doubles at the Queen's Tournament, a lead-up to Wimbledon, with rising Canadian Victoria Mboko. For her part, 19-year-old Mboko says she really looks up to Williams.
16: I mean, the fact that she even knows me is it's very exciting. But, yeah, I think the moment is all up to her. And when she's ready to come back, it's up to her.
12: The NBA's Western Conference Finals have been sent to a deciding seventh game. San Antonio Spurs have posted a 118-91 home win over the Oklahoma City Thunder.
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17: Forecast for Ashburton today, fine. With cloud developing tonight, expect light winds and an overnight low down to 2. Looking ahead to tomorrow, it'll be beautiful and fine for your Saturday, just some light winds. Northeasterlies developing in the afternoon. Tomorrow's high 18 and tomorrow night's overnight low is down to 8. Then ahead to Sunday, it's going to be fine again, though it will get cloudier as the day goes on. Expect northeasterly winds, a high of 20 and the low down to 13.
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0: Tom Petty, Free Fall on Peter Mac. There are two more performances of Footloose playing at the Event Centre, Variety Theatre's production, tonight and finally tomorrow night, closing night. Pretty good houses, but there are still good availabilities too for both of those nights. So if you're feeling like spur of the moment-ish, either tonight or tomorrow night, you might like to rock up at the Event Centre. I'd get there by 7, prior to 7, if you want to buy your tickets kind of at the door. Bruno Mars, John Lennon and Adele, the Foo Fighters too, when we come back after this.
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0: My hero Foo Fighters, Peter Mac, well, as well as Glow in the Park with EA Networks this weekend. We've got the Plains Heritage Park open. That'll be tomorrow and Sunday. 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Staveley Ice Rink opens for the season this weekend. And there's also a big 150 foothills celebration, a big hockey tournament, and the Filipino South Island Games are on. So she's a busy King's Birthday weekend.
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0: Let's declare the weekend officially open right now, 85 o'clock across Mid-Canterbury. This is Hokanui, Peter Mack. It's been a beautiful afternoon. Great evening to get down once the sun disappears and enjoy the lights, the glow in the park in the Ashburton Domain. If you can't get there tonight, there's always tomorrow night and Sunday night to enjoy. DJ Sammy, Olivia Dean and Billy Ocean when we come back after 5.
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9: In this update, the Finance Minister admits she would have loved to deliver treats in the budget, but she just couldn't afford it. Nicola Willis says tax cuts were high on her wish list. But she says it simply wasn't possible with the state of the books and would be irresponsible to future taxpayers.
10: I'm very conscious that we take money from you that I then spend, and it's money that you earned by working hard. So I think we've struck the right balance in this budget, being fair on the workers of today and being really fair on the workers of tomorrow.
9: Longer care for new mums in the budget as the government looks to increase postnatal capacity. $34.4 million being invested over the next 4 years to make a three-day postnatal stay a legal right. Health Minister Simeon Brown says the first few days for mums and babies are important and they should receive adequate care no matter where they are in the country.
11: Some districts have capacity. Those districts will be able to offer that three-day stay sooner. There are some districts which are really stretched. Wellington's under a lot of pressure.
9: A Canterbury principal says a stronger focus on trades training is long overdue. The budget doubles Trades Academy places from 10,000 to 20,000 over 4 years, giving more secondary students access to construction, agriculture and electrical training. Darfield High School principal Andy England says schools have spent years geared towards university pathways. This approach will better suit many students.
12: Trades academies, as I say, work so well in that senior school when you've got young people wanting to try out polytechnics or trades training and still stay in school.
9: A Christchurch business owner has been arrested after police busted an alleged chop shop operation in Kāinga. Police identified 27 stolen vehicles as going through the 48-year-old's business. The cars were allegedly stripped for parts and sent to the UAE. That's news.
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15: Hokanui Sport.
9: In sport, the All Whites' newly minted Instagram star Tim Payne is getting on with the job of preparing for the Football World Cup after going viral and adding more than a million followers on Instagram in 2 days. The Wellington Phoenix defender was identified as the least known World Cup player by an Argentinian content creator who called for people to get behind him. Payne's Australian agent Tony Rallis says Payne isn't fazed by the attention. Speculations rife that American tennis great Serena Williams is set to make a shock comeback at 44. It's understood Williams will play doubles at the Wimbledon lead-up tournament in Queens with 19-year-old Canadian Victoria Mboko. That is sport.
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18: Forecast for Ashburton today, fine. With cloud developing tonight, expect light winds and an overnight low down to 2. Looking ahead to tomorrow, it'll be beautiful and fine for your Saturday. Just some light winds. Northeasterlies developing in the afternoon. Tomorrow's high 18 and tomorrow night's overnight low is down to 8. Then ahead to Sunday, it's going to be fine again, though it will get cloudier as the day goes on. Expect northeasterly winds, a high of 20 and the low down to 13.
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From Billy Ocean to David Guetta and Sia, we've got your Friday night mix covered. We have the greatest hits and the best mix here. This is Heartland New Zealand's Hakanui.

0: Middle Live, Tom Grin and Peter Mac. How are we doing tonight? If you're a ski bunny, you haven't got long to wait now. Sort of the main South Island fields are kicking into gear around sort of mid to a bit later on in June, and that's not far away. It's only 2 or maybe 3 weeks away at the most, because it'll be June on Monday.
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0: Dave Dobbin and Language, Peter Mack tonight. This is Hokanui. On Sunday, one of Ashburton's truly great people, Hank Murney, will be farewelled in a service out at the Hotel Ashburton. Hank has been an amazing contributor to our town. Of course, his name most definitely linked with the formation of RX Plastics all those decades ago, which went on to be and has gone on to be a super successful company. The fabulous Murney Main building in our main street is an absolute gem. And Hank will be fondly remembered and warmly farewelled as friends and family gather to bid him farewell out at the Hotel Ashburton in a special service this Sunday.
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0: Canterbury's Hokanui, thank you so much for your company today and through the week and all through May. I'm not going to see you again until June, because we are transitioning over the weekend. Yes, we're transitioning into the month of June, and that's the month of ski seasons cranking up and all that exciting stuff as well. Don't forget to get out and enjoy the fruits of Mid-Canterbury across the weekend, whether you're over at the Plains Heritage Park tomorrow and Sunday for a bit of a ride on a vintage train and all the other bits and pieces you can do there, or whether you're going through the Domain for the glow in the park. 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
12: In this update, speculation over where Israel could fit into a deal to open the Strait of Hormuz. It's being reported officials on both the US and Iranian sides are close to an agreement, which CNN sources say would also begin 60 more days of nuclear program negotiations. US journalist and analyst Gordon Robertson says the Israelis wanted Iranian regime change and likely won't be happy. He says Israelis have recently stepped up strikes in Lebanon, targeting Iranian-backed Hezbollah.
13: One could see that as a sign an agreement is close and the Israelis want to do as much as they can.
12: Children's charity Variety says organisations need to collaborate rather than try to fight child poverty individually. This year's child poverty report, released with the budget, shows the number of children in material hardship has risen by nearly 50,000 between 2022 and 25. Variety CEO Wayne Howitt says one in seven Kiwi kids are living without the basics, like food and warmth. He says we're not making any progress on this.
14: I know the government does want to make a change in this space. It's about bringing those people together, and we'll get the result that's required.
12: A view the government's restoring the balance between university and vocational pathways. The budget doubles trades academy places from 10,000 to 20,000 over 4 years, giving more secondary students access to training while at school. Employers and Manufacturers Association Head of Advocacy, Alan McDonald, says it's a full circle moment, recognising how vital trades are in a tech-driven economy.
15: AI can't build houses, and there's a few other things that it's physically incapable of doing, and it's just really good to see that focus because so many young people now are coming into the workplace and they're just not ready.
12: That's news.
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12: In sport, All Blacks wing Sever Rees is hoping to back up his best game of the season when he leads the Crusaders out against the Hurricanes in Christchurch tonight. The 29-year-old, who's playing his 100th game, set up a try and a comeback win over the Chiefs.
17: You know, I got real busy and found the ball a few times, which, you know, was how I get started with my game. So, I was happy with that last week and hopefully I could get more touches this week.
12: All Whites and Wellington Phoenix back Tim Payne's now gained more than 1.4 million Instagram followers after being championed by an Argentine content creator. And the Phoenix have farewelled seven members of the men's squad today, including winger Kalia Carlo Amiento. And that's sport.
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18: Forecast for Ashburton today, fine. With cloud developing tonight, expect light winds and an overnight low down to 2. Looking ahead to tomorrow, it'll be beautiful and fine for your Saturday. Just some light winds. Northeasterlies developing in the afternoon. Tomorrow's high 18 and tomorrow night's overnight low is down to 8. Then ahead to Sunday, it's going to be fine again, though it will get cloudier as the day goes on. Expect northeasterly winds, a high of 20 and the low down to 13.
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1: Enjoy a long weekend packed with local happenings. Far out, we've got Glow in the Park, the Staveley Ice Rink opens, final trots at the racecourse, Footloose, Filipino Games, that's just naming a few. Cheers to Charlie, I'll take Monday off and we'll be back Tuesday to wrap it all. 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
9: In this update... Funding for a new secondary school curriculum is overshadowed by a shortfall in day-to-day funding. The budget includes a 2% increase to schools' operational grants, leaving funding 13% behind inflation. About $80 million will help teachers implement the new curriculum and qualifications. PPTA President Chris Abercrombie says the professional learning and development funding amounts to $600 per teacher.
10: There's barely a day's relief, you know, and costs for a teacher to be out, you know, and get access to that PLD. We fund more for teachers going to their subject association forum.
9: A top midwife is praising the budget's boost to postnatal care, with a three-day stay soon a legal right. $34.4 million will be rolled out over the next 4 years, strengthening the workforce and maternity bed capacity to meet demand. Chief Midwife for Counties Manukau, Christina Mallon, says they'll be sharing their knowledge on how best to implement the change and meet community needs.
11: Because there definitely is places in our country that will struggle to be able to do this. But if we can work together on it and there is some finance to help it, that's always going to be good.
9: Hope's roading investment in Budget 2026 will mean fewer closures on key routes. The government's invested $400 million in state highway resilience projects. Included is State Highway 2's Waiweka Gorge on the east coast. Gisborne Mayor Rahet Stoltz says it should mean the road closes less frequently.
12: We are not naive. We know sometimes you can't control nature. You don't know what storms or cyclones come your way, but the investment from the government so shows us that they've listened.
9: And a coroner's report released into the death of a neglected Christchurch pensioner has found systemic failings within Health New Zealand. Norman Lee died in 2020 after months of abuse from his adopted son David Lee, who was later jailed for 6 years. That's news.
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15: Hokanui Sport.
9: In sport, Hurricanes coach Clyde Laidlaw is treating tonight's final regular season Super Rugby Pacific clash with the Crusaders in Christchurch like a trial. The Wellington-based side have already locked up top spot in a home qualifying final for next weekend. But Laidlaw's dismissed any notion of this game being meaningless for them, as there are places at stake in the 23 for next Saturday's playoffs game.
16: We've got proud men, we've got Tyra Lomax starting, you know, Cam Roygaard, they need to prove their worth again. We've got other guys that want to get spots on the bench for a quarter final or start. So there's plenty of internal motivation. You know, our own standards around us.
9: That's sport. I'm Nina Burton.
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18: Forecast for Ashburton today, fine. With cloud developing tonight, expect light winds and an overnight low down to 2. Looking ahead to tomorrow, it'll be beautiful and fine for your Saturday. Just some light winds. Northeasterlies developing in the afternoon. Tomorrow's high 18 and tomorrow night's overnight low is down to 8. Then ahead to Sunday, it's going to be fine again, though it will get cloudier as the day goes on. Expect northeasterly winds, a high of 20 and the low down to 13.
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8: In this update, one person has died and two other people are injured following a crash on State Highway 1 in Otago's Allenton. It happened just before 5:40 at the intersection of Law Road. The road remains closed and diversions are in place. Confirmation the Waikato Expressway will get its extension is being seen as a safety win. $1.7 billion has been confirmed in the budget to connect the highway with the intersection of State Highways 1 and 29 at Piarere. The project includes a grade-separated interchange near Karapiro Road to improve safety and resilience. Waikato District Mayor Axel Beck says this crucial link is currently very dangerous.
9: Quite frankly, we don't want to lose any more of our people there. It's down to the environment through which they travel, and this is a major, major step forward.
8: Whanganui's mayor says its current police station is at the end of its life and it's time for a new one. Yesterday's budget set aside $391 million to support frontline policing, including replacing two stations, one in Greymouth and one in Whanganui. Mayor Andrew Tripe says it recognises the city's role as a hub for the far-reaching region.
10: And I believe that when central government invests in facilities like this, it shows confidence in Whanganui's future and in our role as a place where important public services can be delivered at scale.
8: Kiwis are flaunting their favourite New Zealand musicians' merchandise today on New Zealand Music T-shirt Day. The day is about shining a light on homegrown music while raising funds for Music Helps, a charity that supports initiatives using music to help and heal. The charity's helped more than 100,000 people with music therapy and education and offers emergency assistance for local artists. Music Helps General Manager Carmel is encouraging everyone to get involved.
11: 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I am wearing a Shehad sweatshirt that I've had for 15 years.
8: That's news.
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8: In sport, A critical Super Rugby Pacific matchup in Christchurch tonight has kicked off the final weekend of the regular season. The Crusaders are well on their way to defending their unbeaten record at Takaha and doing their part to host a quarter-final next week against the top-of-the-table Hurricanes, leading 26-7 at half-time. At Sport, I'm Nina Burton.
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9: In this update, a view rail investments likely to stay on track even if there's a change of government. The budget commits just over $1 billion to Kiwi Rail's planned network investments between 2027 and 2030. A further $107 million is set aside to continue critical renewals on the Auckland and Wellington metropolitan networks. Business New Zealand Advocacy Director Catherine Baird says rail has friends on both sides of the aisle.
10: I think you've got Winston Peters on the right, keen on rail. You've got the left, keen on rail. So that probably would be sustained.
9: A suite of charity tax changes aimed to simplify the rule for donors. This year's budget sets a $100,000 cap on donations eligible for a 33% tax credit. It also allows tax credits to be claimed throughout the year and gives an option for donors to gift it to the charity. Denton's tax partner, Bruce Benacki, says just 1.1% of donations exceed $100,000, and people affording that are likely to be less concerned about a tax credit.
11: It's a sensible change. It will save some money and allows it to be put towards tax changes that are more taxpayer friendly.
9: A coroner's report into the death of a neglected Christchurch pensioner has found systemic failings within Health New Zealand. Norman Lee died in 2020 after months of abuse from his adopted son, David Lee, who was later jailed for 6 years. Jamie Cunningham reports.
12: Open Justice reports the 90-year-old had limited access to water and fresh air and was forced to wear nappies in a wetsuit. Coroner Marianne Borrowdale says concerns about Lee's care were raised as early as 2018 and warning signs should have prompted stronger action. Health NZ's apologised to Lee's family and says all recommendations have been implemented.
9: That's news.
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9: In sport, the Crusaders have done their part of what is required for them to host a Super Rugby home quarter final next weekend.
16: There's the full-time whistle. A night to savour for Sivu Reese in game 100 and a convincing win for his Crusaders, 47-14 over the Hurricanes.
9: It's sport. I'm Nina Burton.
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7: In this update, a new rail investment's likely to stay on track even if there's a change of government. The budget commits just over $1 billion to Kiwi Rail's planned network investments between 2027 and 2030. A further $107 million is set aside to continue critical renewals on the Auckland and Wellington metropolitan networks. Business New Zealand Advocacy Director Catherine Baird says rail has friends on both sides of the aisle.
8: I think you've got Winston Peters on the right, keen on rail. You've got the left, keen on rail. So that probably would be sustained.
7: A suite of charity tax changes aim to simplify the rule for donors. This year's budget sets a $100,000 cap on donations eligible for a 33% tax credit. It also allows tax credits to be claimed throughout the year and gives an option for donors to gift it to the charity. Denton's tax partner, Bruce Benacki, says just 1.1% of donations exceed $100,000 and people affording that are likely to be less concerned about a tax credit.
9: It's a sensible change. It will save some money and allows it to be put towards tax changes that are more taxpayer friendly.
7: A coroner's report into the death of a neglected Christchurch pensioner has found systemic failings within Health New Zealand. Norman Lee died in 2020 after months of abuse from his adopted son David Lee, who was later jailed for 6 years. Jamie Cunningham reports.
10: Open Justice reports the 90-year-old had limited access to water and fresh air and was forced to wear nappies in a wetsuit. Coroner Marianne Borrowdale says concerns about Lee's care were raised as early as 2018 and warning signs should have prompted stronger action. Health NZ's apologised to Lee's family and says all recommendations have been implemented.
7: That's news.
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7: In sport, Sevu Reece is relishing in his 100th match victory for the Crusaders against the Hurricanes at a sold-out One New Zealand Stadium tonight. The winger made a statement, scoring two tries and kicking his maiden conversion to take the 47-14 win against the top-of-the-table team. Reece is the 26th Crusader to reach the Centurion milestone and says it's an honour.
13: It's been quite a journey, yeah, super proud, and especially to the people that's backed me all the way up until now, and yeah, it's pretty special for not just myself but for my family as well.
7: That's sport. I'm Nina Burton.
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1: Enjoy a long weekend packed with local happenings. Far out, we've got Glow in the Park, the Staveley Ice Rink opens, final trots at the racecourse, Footloose, Filipino Games, that's just naming a few. Cheers to Charlie, I'll take Monday off and we'll be back Tuesday to wrap it all. Oh, and we've got the Millhouse Kitchen Workplace Shout back up for grabs, of course.
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10: In this update, a view the government's restoring the balance between university and vocational pathways. The budget doubles Trades Academy places from 10,000 to 20,000 over 4 years, giving more secondary students access to training while at school. Employers and Manufacturers Association Head of Advocacy Alan McDonald says it's a full circle moment, recognising how vital trades are in a tech-driven economy.
11: AI can't build houses, and there's a few other things that it's physically incapable of doing, and it's just really good to see that focus because so many young people now are coming into the workplace and they're just not ready.
10: Greymouth's mayor is rapt over the news the town is getting a new police station. Yesterday's budget set aside $391 million to support frontline policing, including replacing two stations, one in Greymouth and one in Whanganui. Mayor Tanya Gibson says they've been advocating for this for years.
12: The police in Greymouth are around in different buildings at the moment in containers because of the black mould in their building, so they deserve a new police station and we're happy for them.
10: A coroner's report into the death of a neglected Christchurch pensioner has found systemic failings within Health New Zealand. Norman Lee died in 2020 after months of abuse from his adopted son David Lee, who was later jailed for 6 years. Jamie Cunningham reports.
13: Open Justice reports the 90-year-old had limited access to water and fresh air and was forced to wear nappies in a wetsuit. Coroner Marianne Borrowdale says concerns about Lee's care were raised as early as 2018 and warning signs should have prompted stronger action. Health NZ's apologised to Lee's family and says all recommendations have been implemented.
10: And Māori leader and academic Tahereni Moko Mead has died aged 99. He was the founding professor of Māori at Wellington's Victoria University and established the first department of Māori studies there in 1978. That's news.
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10: In sport. The Crusaders have put a rotated Hurricanes side to the sword tonight in Christchurch, running out 47-14 winners. Newly capped Centurion Sevu Reese dotted down for two tries and was handed the kicking tee from the sideline by first five Taha Kemera after his second.
5: Just mucking around in training, and yeah, I didn't know what Taha was thinking. You know, he told me, he was like, hey mate, you take the kick. And I was like, geez, not in front of a sold out crowd. But yeah, I was glad that he went over.
10: Canterbury will watch on eagerly tomorrow night as the Chiefs win over the Blues tomorrow secures them a home quarter final next weekend. Meanwhile, the Fijian Drua lead Queensland Reds 24-21 with half an hour to go in Brisbane. That's sport. I'm Nina Burton.
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0: Wake up your brain with Hokanui Breakfast and the Daily Breakfast Brain Teaser. 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
8: In this update, a view rail investment's likely to stay on track even if there's a change of government. The budget commits just over $1 billion to KiwiRail's planned network investments between 2027 and 2030. A further $107 million is set aside to continue critical renewals on the Auckland and Wellington metropolitan networks. Business New Zealand Advocacy Director Catherine Baird says rail has friends of both sides of the aisle.
9: I think you've got Winston Peters on the right, keen on rail. You've got the left, keen on rail. So that probably would be sustained.
8: A coroner's report into the death of a neglected Christchurch pensioner has found systemic failings within Health New Zealand. Norman Lee died in 2020 after months of abuse from his adopted son David Lee, who was later jailed for 6 years. Jamie Cunningham reports.
10: Open Justice reports the 90-year-old had limited access to water and fresh air and was forced to wear nappies in a wetsuit. Coroner Marianne Borrowdale says concerns about Lee's care were raised as early as 2018 and warning signs should have prompted stronger action. Health NZ's apologised to Lee's family and says all recommendations have been implemented.
8: More momentum for Hawke's Bay growers as they explore the possibility of a local cooperative at McCain's Foods soon-to-close vegetable processing plant in Hastings. Agriculture Minister Todd McClay's now revealed a $50,000 for the first stage of a feasibility study to assess what it'll take for grower-led purchase of the site to be commercially viable. He's been meeting with local MPs, mayors and others on the ground this week to gather information. And Māori leader and academic Taherini Mokomid has died aged 99. He was the founding professor of Māori at Wellington's Victoria University and established the first department of Māori studies there in 1978. That's news.
0: Hokanui Sport.
8: In sport, the Crusaders have done their part in their attempt to seal a home Super Rugby Pacific quarterfinal next weekend, making short order of a rotated Hurricanes team by 47 points to 14. Speculation is rife. American tennis great Serena Williams is set to make a shock comeback at the age of 44. It's understood Williams will play doubles at a Wimbledon lead-up tournament at Queen's with 19-year-old Canadian Victoria Mboko.
11: To Australia, where golfer Daniel Hillier has made the cut at 4-under with a share of 27th, while fellow Kiwi Kazuma Kibori is at risk of missing the cut at even-under. Par. And the Manawatu Jets have flown by the Taranaki Airs, 89-77, in tonight's National Basketball League action from Hawera. That's sport. I'm Nina Burton.
0: Mid-Canterbury's best music mix lives here on Hokanui.

0: Wake up your brain with Hokanui Breakfast and the Daily Breakfast Brain Teaser. 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
7: In this update, funding for a new secondary school curriculum is overshadowed by a shortfall in day-to-day funding. The budget includes a 2% increase to schools' operational grants, leaving funding 13% behind inflation. About $80 million will help teachers implement the new curriculum and qualifications. PPTA President Chris Abercrombie says the professional learning and development funding amounts to $600 per teacher.
8: There's barely a day's relief, you know, and costs for a teacher to be out, you know, and get access to that PLD. We fund more for teachers going to their subject association forum.
7: A top midwife is praising the budget's boost to postnatal care, with a 3-day stay soon a legal right. $34.4 million will be rolled out over the next 4 years, strengthening the workforce and maternity bed capacity to meet demand. Chief Midwife for Counties Manukau, Christina Mallon, says they'll be sharing their knowledge on how best to implement the change and meet community needs.
9: Because there definitely is places in our country that will struggle to be able to do this. But if we can work together on it and there is some finance to help it, that's always going to be good.
7: A view the government's restoring the balance between university and vocational pathways. The budget doubles trades academy places from 10,000 to 20,000 over 4 years, giving more secondary students access to training while at school. Employers and Manufacturers Association Head of Advocacy Alan McDonald says it's a full circle moment, recognising how vital trades are in a tech-driven economy.
10: AI can't build houses, and there's a few other things that it's physically incapable of doing, and it's just really good to see that focus, because so many young people now are coming into the workplace and they're just not ready.
7: Hope's roading investment in Budget 2026 will mean fewer closures on key routes. The government's invested $400 million in state highway resilience projects. Included is State Highway 2's Waiweka Gorge on the east coast. Gisborne Mayor Rahet Stoltz says it should mean the road closes less frequently.
11: We are not naive. We know sometimes you can't control nature. You don't know what storms or cyclones come your way. But the investment from the government so shows us that they've listened.
7: Belief stronger investments needed in Māori-led eating disorder support. Otago University research shows Māori experience eating disorders at similar and sometimes higher rates than non-Māori, but are less likely to be recognised or treated. Researchers say whānau-centred approaches remain underused in the health system. Lead researcher Mo Tarangi Maria Clark says it's about changing social narratives around who is suffering.
12: Some of the tools around screening and assessments for eating disorders are a cultural mismatch for Māori. So by changing those tools, we might be able to see an increase in access for Māori.
7: A coroner's report into the death of a neglected Christchurch pensioner has found systemic failings within Health New Zealand. Norman Lee died in 2020 after months of abuse from his adopted son David Lee, who was later jailed for 6 years. Jamie Cunningham reports.
13: Open Justice reports the 90-year-old had limited access to water and fresh air and was forced to wear nappies in a wetsuit. Coroner Marianne Borrowdale says concerns about Lee's care were raised as early as 2018 and warning signs should have prompted stronger action. Health NZ's apologised to Lee's family and says all recommendations have been implemented.
0: Hokanui Sport.
7: In sport, the Crusaders have done their part of what is required for them to host a Super Rugby home quarterfinal next weekend, live on Newstalk ZB Sport.
14: There's the full-time whistle. A night to savour for Sivu Reese in game 100 and a convincing win for his Crusaders, 47-14 over the Hurricanes.
7: Meanwhile, leading player agent Bruce Sharrock is imploring New Zealand Rugby to instigate a strategic overhaul or suffer the consequences. He looks after clients across rugby union and league, but believes causes for concern are mounting with union's production line. Sharrock says league and basketball are currently dominating the recruitment of the best athletes.
15: Let's get down in the trenches, roll up our sleeves and win the battles and provide pathways and persuade these guys that this is a game they should be playing and give them reasons to do it. Different thinking for rugby, because it used to be everybody wanted to be in All Black.
7: That's sport. I'm Nina Burton.
0: Mid-Canterbury's best music mix starts now on Hokanui.

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8: In this update, confirmation the Waikato Expressway will get its extension is being seen as a safety win. $1.7 billion has been confirmed in the budget to connect the highway with the intersection of State Highways 1 and 29 at Piarere. The project includes a grade separated interchange near Karapiro Road to improve safety and resilience. Waikato District Mayor Axel Beck says this crucial link is currently very dangerous.
9: Quite frankly, we don't want to lose any more of our people there. It's down to the environment through which they travel, and this is a major, major step forward.
8: Whanganui's mayor says its current police station is at the end of its life and it's time for a new one. Yesterday's budget set aside $391 million to support frontline policing, including replacing two stations, one in Greymouth and one in Whanganui. Mayor Andrew Tribe says it recognises the city's role as a hub for the far-reaching region.
10: And I believe that when central government invests in facilities like this, it shows confidence in Whanganui's future and in our role as a place where important public services can be delivered at scale.
8: The Minister for Arts, Culture and Heritage says a lot of the artists at the other night's music awards were likely funded by the government's arts funding. Linda Topp called out the government's budget on stage, saying there didn't appear to be any funding for music. She continued, saying we need a government that says the arts are more important than the defence budget. Paul Goldsmith says it's standard practice for cracks to be made at a centre-right government at arts awards.
11: But I wouldn't agree with the basic proposition at all, of course, because you know, we massively invest in music and the arts.
8: Children's charity Variety sounding the alarm over poverty in the wake of the budget. This year's child poverty report shows the number of children in material hardship jumped by almost 50,000 between 2022 and 2025. Variety CEO Wayne Howard says organisations should be working together on this issue. He says there's been no movement towards the 2028 target of halving child poverty.
12: There's one in seven Kiwi kids that are living without the basics, food, warmth, transport, school costs and healthcare. We're not making any margins on it.
8: Aid workers are rushing supplies to the centre of the Democratic Republic of Congo's outbreak of a rare type of Ebola virus. Medical staff are struggling with a lack of equipment, a distrustful population and armed groups in a volatile region. There is no approved treatment or vaccine for the particular strain of Ebola that's taken hold. And concerns the health system is failing Māori experiencing eating disorders. Otago University researchers say Māori experience eating disorders at rates comparable to, and in some cases higher than non-Māori, but are less likely to be recognised or treated and face barriers when seeking help. Lead researcher Michaela Petty says within the health sector there's often a belief eating disorders only affect thin Pākehā women, so Māori are overlooked.
13: Eating disorder treatment doesn't align with Wairoa or Whakapapa, so westernised models often miss very lived realities.
0: Hoka Nui Sport.
8: In sport, Sevu Reece is relishing in his 100th match victory for the Crusaders against the Hurricanes at a sold-out One New Zealand Stadium tonight. The winger made a statement, scoring two tries and kicking his maiden conversion to take the 47-14 win against the top-of-the-table team. Reece is the 26th Crusader to reach the Centurion milestone and says it's an honour.
14: It's been quite a journey, yeah, super proud, and especially to the people that's backed me all the way up until now, and it's pretty special for not just myself but for my family as well.
8: Leading player agent Bruce Sharrock has sounded a warning over the diminishing value of the All Blacks as rugby grapples with an increasingly tough market. Sharrock, who has clients across both the union and league codes, believes the battle for relevance is getting harder in the current landscape. He's been asked by the Rugby Direct podcast whether the black jersey still holds the same lure for his clients.
15: No. And I think that's another realisation that needs to be understood. I won't mention names, but I could speak to 24-year-old All Blacks at the moment that are talking about what happens after the World Cup. I mean, that was never the case. Once you got that jersey, you would stay there. You'd have to get the chisel to get it off your back.
8: That's sport. I'm Nina Burton.
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0: Hokanui Breakfast with Luke Howden.
1: Enjoy a long weekend packed with local happenings. Far out, we've got Glow in the Park, the Staveley Ice Rink opens, final trots at the racecourse, Footloose, Filipino Games, that's just naming a few. Cheers to Charlie, I'll take Monday off and we'll be back Tuesday to wrap it all. Oh, and we've got the Millhouse Kitchen Workplace Shout back up for grabs, of course.
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9: In this update, funding for a new secondary school curriculum is overshadowed by a shortfall in day-to-day funding. The budget includes a 2% increase to schools' operational grants, leaving funding 13% behind inflation. About $80 million will help teachers implement the new curriculum and qualifications. PPTA President Chris Abercrombie says the professional learning and development funding amounts to $600 per teacher.
10: There's barely a day's relief, you know, and costs for a teacher to be out, you know, and get access to that PLD. We fund more for teachers going to their subject association forum.
9: A top midwife is praising the budget's boost to postnatal care with a three-day stay soon a legal right. $34.4 million will be rolled out over the next 4 years, strengthening the workforce and maternity bed capacity to meet demand. Chief Midwife for Counties Manukau, Christina Mallon, says they'll be sharing their knowledge on how best to implement the change and meet community needs.
11: Because there definitely is places in our country that will struggle to be able to do this. But if we can work together on it and there is some finance to help it, that's always going to be good.
9: A view the government's restoring the balance between university and vocational pathways. The budget doubles trades academy places from 10,000 to 20,000 over 4 years, giving more secondary students access to training while at school. Employers and Manufacturers Association Head of Advocacy Alan McDonald says it's a full circle moment, recognising how vital trades are in a tech-driven economy.
12: AI can't build houses, and there's a few other things that it's physically incapable of doing, and it's just really good to see that focus, because so many young people now are coming into the workplace and they're just not ready.
9: Hope's roading investment in Budget 2026 will mean fewer closures on key routes. The government's invested $400 million in state highway resilience projects. Included is State Highway 2's Waiweka Gorge on the east coast. Gisborne Mayor Rahit Stolt says it should mean the road closes less frequently.
13: We are not naive. We know sometimes you can't control nature. You don't know what storms or cyclones come your way. But the investment from the government so shows us that they've listened.
9: Believes stronger investments needed in Māori-led eating disorder support. Otago University research shows Māori experience eating disorders at similar and sometimes higher rates than non-Māori, but are less likely to be recognised or treated. Researchers say whānau-centred approaches remain underused in the health system. Lead researcher Mo Tarangi Maria Clark says it's about changing social narratives around who is suffering.
14: Some of the tools around screening and assessments for eating disorders are a cultural mismatch for Māori. So by changing those tools, we might be able to see an increase in access for Māori.
9: And a coroner's report into the death of a neglected Christchurch pensioner has found systemic failings within Health New Zealand. Norman Lee died in 2020 after months of abuse from his adopted son David Lee, who was later jailed for 6 years. Jamie Cunningham reports.
15: Open Justice reports the 90-year-old had limited access to water and fresh air and was forced to wear nappies in a wetsuit. Coroner Marianne Borrowdale says concerns about Lee's care were raised as early as 2018 and warning signs should have prompted stronger action. Health NZ's apologised to Lee's family and says all recommendations have been implemented.
0: Hokanui Sport.
9: In sport, the Crusaders have done their part of what's required for them to host a Super Rugby home quarterfinal next weekend.
16: There's the full-time whistle. A night to savour for Sivu Reese in game 100 and a convincing win for his Crusaders, 47-14 over the Hurricanes.
9: Meanwhile, leading player agent Bruce Sharrock is imploring New Zealand Rugby to instigate a strategic overhaul or suffer the consequences. He looks after clients across rugby union and league, but believes causes for concern are mounting with union's production line. Sharrock says league and basketball are currently dominating the recruitment of the best athletes.
17: Let's get down in the trenches, roll up our sleeves and win the battles and provide pathways and persuade these guys that this is a game they should be playing and give them reasons to do it. Different thinking for rugby, because it used to be everybody wanted to be in All Black.
9: That's sport. I'm Nina Burton.
0: Mid-Canterbury's best music mix starts now on Hokanui.

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0: Wake up your brain with Hokanui Breakfast and the Daily Breakfast Brain Teaser. 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
10: In this update, confirmation the Waikato Expressway will get its extension is being seen as a safety win. $1.7 billion has been confirmed in the budget to connect the highway with the intersection of State Highways 1 and 29 at Piarere. The project includes a grade separated interchange near Karapiro Road to improve safety and resilience. Waikato District Mayor Axel Begg says this crucial link is currently very dangerous.
11: Quite frankly, we don't want to lose any more of our people there. It's down to the environment through which they travel, and this is a major, major step forward.
10: Whanganui's mayor says its current police station is at the end of its life and it's time for a new one. Yesterday's budget set aside $391 million to support frontline policing, including replacing two stations, one in Greymouth and one in Whanganui. Mayor Andrew Tripe says it recognises the city's role as a hub for the far-reaching region.
12: And I believe that when central government invests in facilities like this, it shows confidence in Whanganui's future and in our role as a place where important public services can be delivered at scale.
10: The Minister for Arts, Culture and Heritage says a lot of the artists at the other night's Music Awards were likely funded by the government's arts funding. Linda Topp called out the government's budget on stage, saying there didn't appear to be any funding for music. She continued, saying we need a government that says the arts are more important than the defence budget. Paul Goldsmith says it's standard practice for cracks to be made at a centre-right government at Arts Awards.
13: But I wouldn't agree with the basic proposition at all, of course, because you know, we massively invest in music and the arts.
10: Children's charity Variety sounding the alarm over poverty in the wake of the budget. This year's child poverty report shows the number of children in material hardship jumped by almost 50,000 between 2022 and 2025. Variety CEO Wayne Howard says organisations should be working together on this issue. He says there's been no movement towards the 2028 target of halving child poverty.
14: There's one in seven Kiwi kids that are living without the basics, food, warmth, transport, school costs and healthcare. We're not making any margins on that.
10: Aid workers are rushing supplies to the centre of the Democratic Republic of Congo's outbreak of a rare type of Ebola virus. Medical staff are struggling with a lack of equipment, a distrustful population and armed groups in a volatile region. There's no approved treatment or vaccine for the particular strain of Ebola that's taken hold. and concerns the health system is failing Māori experiencing eating disorders. Otago University researchers say Māori experience eating disorders at rates comparable to, and in some cases higher than non-Māori, but are less likely to be recognised or treated and face barriers when seeking help. Lead researcher Michaela Petty says within the health sector there's often a belief eating disorders only affect thin Pākehā women, so Māori are overlooked.
15: Eating disorder treatment doesn't align with Wairoa or Whakapapa, so westernised models often miss very lived realities.
0: Hokanui Sport.
10: In sport, Sevu Reece is relishing in his 100th match victory for the Crusaders against the Hurricanes at a sold-out One New Zealand Stadium tonight. The winger made a statement, scoring two tries and kicking his maiden conversion to take the 47-14 win against the top-of-the-table team. Reece is the 26th Crusader to reach the Centurion milestone and says it's an honour.
16: It's been quite a journey, yeah, super proud, and especially to the people that's backed me all the way up until now, and yeah, it's pretty special for not just myself but for my family as well.
10: Leading player agent Bruce Sharrock has sounded a warning over the diminishing value of the All Blacks as rugby grapples with an increasingly tough market. Sharrock, who has clients across both the union and league codes, believes the battle for relevance is getting harder in the current landscape. He's been asked by the Rugby Direct podcast whether the black jersey still holds the same lure for his clients.
17: No, and I think that's another realisation that needs to be understood. I won't mention names, but I could speak to 24-year-old All Blacks at the moment that are talking about what happens after the World Cup. I mean, that was never the case. Once you got that jersey, you would stay there. You'd have to get the chisel to get it off your back.
10: That's News and Sport. I'm Nina Burton.
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10: In this update, confirmation the Waikato Expressway will get its extension is being seen as a safety win. $1.7 billion has been confirmed in the budget to connect the highway with the intersection of State Highways 1 and 29 at Piarere. The project includes a grade-separated interchange near Karapero Road to improve safety and resilience. Waikato District Mayor Axel Begg says this crucial link is currently very dangerous.
11: Quite frankly, we don't want to lose any more of our people there. It's down to the environment through which they travel, and this is a major, major step forward.
10: Whanganui's mayor says its current police station is at the end of its life and it's time for a new one. Yesterday's budget set aside $391 million to support frontline policing, including replacing two stations, one in Greymouth and one in Whanganui. Mayor Andrew Tripe says it recognises the city's role as a hub for the far-reaching region.
12: And I believe that when central government invests in facilities like this, it shows confidence in Whanganui's future and in our role as a place where important public services can be delivered at scale.
10: The Minister for Arts, Culture and Heritage says a lot of the artists at the other night's music awards were likely funded by the government's arts funding. Linda Topp called out the government's budget on stage, saying there didn't appear to be any funding for music. She continued, saying we need a government that says the arts are more important than the defence budget. Paul Goldsmith says it's standard practice for cracks to be made at a centre-right government at arts awards.
13: But I wouldn't agree with the basic proposition at all, of course, because, you know, we massively invest in music and the arts.
10: Children's charity Variety sounding the alarm over poverty in the wake of the budget. This year's child poverty report shows the number of children in material hardship jumped by almost 50,000 between 2022 and 2025. Variety CEO Wayne Howitt says organisations should be working together on this issue. He says there's been no movement towards the 2028 target of halving child poverty.
14: There's one in seven Kiwi kids that are living without the basics, food, warmth, transport, school costs and healthcare. We're not making any margins on that.
10: Aid workers are rushing supplies to the centre of the Democratic Republic of Congo's outbreak of a rare type of Ebola virus. Medical staff are struggling with a lack of equipment, a distrustful population and armed groups in a volatile region. There's no approved treatment or vaccine for the particular strain of Ebola that's taken hold. and concerns the health system is failing Māori experiencing eating disorders. Otago University researchers say Māori experience eating disorders at rates comparable to, and in some cases higher than non-Māori, but are less likely to be recognised or treated and face barriers when seeking help. Lead researcher Michaela Petty says within the health sector there's often a belief eating disorders only affect thin Pākehā women, so Māori are overlooked.
15: Eating disorder treatment does in line with Wairoa or Whakapapa, so westernised models often miss very lived realities.
0: Hokanui Sport.
10: In sport, Sevu Reece is relishing in his 100th match victory for the Crusaders against the Hurricanes at a sold-out One New Zealand Stadium tonight. The winger made a statement, scoring two tries and kicking his maiden conversion to take the 47-14 win against the top-of-the-table team. Reece is the 26th Crusader to reach the Centurion milestone and says it's an honour.
16: It's been quite a journey, yeah, super proud, and especially to the people that's backed me all the way up until now, and yeah, it's pretty special for not just myself but for my family as well.
10: Leading player agent Bruce Sharrock has sounded a warning over the diminishing value of the All Blacks as rugby grapples with an increasingly tough market. Sharrock, who has clients across both the union and league codes, believes the battle for relevance is getting harder in the current landscape. He's been asked by the Rugby Direct podcast whether the black jersey still holds the same lure for his clients.
17: No, and I think that's another realisation that needs to be understood. I won't mention names, but I could speak to 24-year-old All Blacks at the moment that are talking about what happens after the World Cup. I mean, that was never the case. Once you got that jersey, you would stay there. You'd have to get the chisel to get it off your back.
10: That's News and Sport. I'm Nina Burton.
0: Mid-Canterbury's best music mix starts now on Hokanui.

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17: In this update, a man has been rescued from a cave in Laos after being trapped there for more than a week. Four others remain trapped after flash flooding on May 19, with an international team working to free them. CNN's Will Ripley says the trapped divers are being taught how to dive through the water while holding on to the legs of the expert divers.
18: The water underground is ice cold, and so it's obviously very difficult, very perilous. But right at the end of that conversation, you heard people in the background on the phone call saying, "They're coming out, they're coming out."
17: St. John's gearing up for another busy winter after facing record-breaking demand for its services last year. The ambulance service responded to more than 50,000 call-outs last August, the highest number recorded in a single month. Incidents involving breathing difficulties were 33% higher than the 12-month average. St. John Deputy Chief Executive of Clinical Services, John Moores, is encouraging everyone to keep warm and stay home if they're sick.
19: Wearing a face mask if you're infectious or coughing or sneezing, washing and drying your hands. But I think also the main thing is staying home and not getting other people sick.
17: The installation of public rescue equipment at dangerous beaches is already paying off. Surf Life Saving New Zealand is making flotation devices available at 150 high-risk coastal sites around the country. General Manager Andy Kent says it will allow people to safely assist in emergencies when beaches aren't patrolled, such as during the winter months. He says there have already been several successful rescues. And it's set to be a wet welcome to winter this long weekend. Met Service is forecasting heavy rain and strong winds from Sunday as a low pressure system moves in from the Tasman Sea, bringing warm and humid temperatures with it. NZTA's warning drivers to take extra care, with orange heavy rain warnings in place at the top of the South Island. That's news, I'm Kalia Strong.
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0: Hokanui Sport.
17: In sports, and the Black Caps have beaten Ireland by an innings and 79 runs in their one-off cricket test in Belfast. Ireland were dismissed for 232 after being forced to follow on, with Blair Tickner bagging 5 wickets. Player of the match Tom Blundell told Sky Sport they were pleased to capitalise on a sporting pitch.
21: It was a wicket that kept you really honest at times. It was all about working partnerships and, you know, had a couple along the way, which was great. And it was a pretty difficult wicket at times, but managed to get through.
17: The Crusaders have kept their hopes of a Super Rugby home qualifying final alive with a 47-14 win over the Hurricanes in Christchurch. And a suspected broken arm to Origin hooker Blake Brayley has soured Cronulla's rousing 28-22 NRL win over Manly in Sydney. That's sport, I'm Kalia Strong.
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22: Met Service forecast for Ashburton. Starting with morning low cloud or fog, but then clearing to fine. Expect northeasterly winds and a nice high of 19 degrees, dropping down to a low 8. And tomorrow, Sunday, it's mostly cloudy, northeasterlies again, and a high of 20, dropping down to an overnight low of 13 degrees. And finally, to Monday, it's partly cloudy with the chance of a shower in the afternoon. And another day of northeasterly winds, a high of 21, dropping down to a low of 10.
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G'day and good morning, New Zealand, on your long King's Birthday weekend. I've got to get out of the habit of saying Queen's Birthday. It's been a couple of years now. Anyhow, it's a big weekend for the dairy industry. It's moving week. In the old days, it used to be called Gypsy Week, but that's no longer politically palatable. So it's called Moving Day or Moving Week, and that's when the dairy farmers change farms, change jobs, and move cows along roads. So if you run across any over the weekend, be patient. They're just moving to their new home and their new job. I am Jamie Mackay. This is the best of the country. It is brought to you by Rabobank. We're growing a better New Zealand together. I've got a great interview for you in the middle of the show today. My favourite interview for the week, David Buick, one of New Zealand's leading shearers, top shearers for the last decade or two, was literally almost buried alive back in 2021, and he fought back to win the New Zealand Shearing Champs. And he also was awarded the Tararua Sheep and Beef Business of the Year alongside his wife, Rebecca. It's an inspirational story. You're going to love it. But we're going to kick it off with Emma Higgins from Rabobank. Earlier in the week, we pondered what Fonterra's opening forecast milk price might be for the 26-27 season. Emma was picking somewhere between $9.50 and $10, and she was bang on the money, really, because later in the week we found out from Fonterra, and you'll hear from its chief executive, Richard Allen, that they opened with a $9.75 midpoint. We're also going to chat to Chris Luxon, Prime Minister, on Wednesday's show, pondering before the OCR announcement what might happen. He couldn't really influence that. He had plenty of influence on the budget, which obviously came out on Thursday. We talked about Labor's own goal over the horses and the ducks and the New Zealand First threat in Hawke's Bay. Richard Allen, as I said, the new. He's only been in the job less than a month at Fonterra, the new chief executive, and Jane Smith, award-winning environmentalist, get it right, on your long King's Birthday weekend, and she is also a North Otago farmer. Can you believe it? They're facing a 22% rates rise in the Waitaki district. We talked about that and climate change and videoing bulls with your husband. Always entertaining, Jane Smith. It's all on the best of the country. It's all brought to you by Rabobank and today, the Thompson Twins.

0: Let's head to sunny Nelson now on the country. There we find Rabo Research Senior Analyst Emma Higgins, author of a new report called High Milk Prices, Higher Costs, the 26-27 Margin Equation. Now, Emma, this week we not only have a budget to look forward to, Fonterra fires its opening shot for the milk forecast price for 26-27. I'm banking on 950. Am I being too conservative?
1: Hello, Jamie. Well, look, this is one for the record books, Jamie, because you've said 950, and in this report, I've said it's possible that we might even get a 10, similar to last season. So let this be marked on air that for once you are more conservative than I.
0: Well, we've reversed roles. I'm being the Grinch. I'm just being, that's the accountant in me. I'm being a wee bit conservative, but the planets are aligning nicely. And just imagine, Emma, just imagine how good farming would be if it wasn't for the Middle East.
1: Yeah, look, that's right. Because honestly, we are looking at a situation, if we just speak to dairy markets right now, where, you know, New Zealand's dairy prices have really benefited from the current market dynamics. Yes, we've had a lot of milk out there, but what's been happening is that we've seen relatively strong demand. It's been pretty broad-based. And if anything, in the what is now the fourth month of the Gulf War, New Zealand seemed to have benefited from some of those tensions out there and perhaps a little bit of forward purchasing as well. So it is pretty rosy at this point in time for the 26-27 season. So all eyes will be on Fonterra with what they come out with for the new one. Look, my view is that we could see anything from that $9.50 to $10 mark. And let's remember, Jamie, that last year they did things a little bit differently and they actually didn't have a midpoint of the range. They stuck with one number, but they acknowledged the volatility in that macro environment. So, look, who knows what might come out, but the market, the spot market right now, is pointing to another profitable milk price season ahead. And, Jamie, this is where I guess I put my other hat back on.
0: The Grinch hat. It was only a matter of time, Emma.
1: Well, I'll take it from you in your opening comments. I'll put it back on and I'll say, look, we need to be really mindful, I think, that we still have a lot of dynamics at play that are happening globally. We can't control them. But, you know, as the strait remains closed, what it does point to is more volatility yet to come for the 26-27 season. So it might be that things are really supportive in the first half of the season, but we have seen it before, where as our commodity prices benefit from changes in procurement strategy, higher demand in the face of uncertainty, we also know that costs rise, but markets and demand can sometimes move faster than costs. And that's potentially the rub for 26-27.
0: Putting on your Rabo Research Senior Analyst red meat hat, Emma Higgins, I don't know whether you caught up with Simon Quilty, who was one of the keynote speakers at last week's Beef and Lamb New Zealand conference. He's from an outfit called Global Agri Trends in Australia. He's a bit of an expert in the field when it comes to red meat. He's been doing it for 30-odd years. He's talking $10 for beef, something like $12.40 for lamb for 26-27. These are, once again, record prices and higher, in some cases considerably higher, than we are right now.
1: Well, look, I wasn't actually at the conference. My esteemed colleague and commentator who's on your show sometimes, Jen Corcoran, was there. But look, our view, broadly speaking, when it comes to the protein markets, is that global beef production is likely to contract this year. And we also know that the sheep flock in Australia is down as well. We know that globally, when we're thinking about, first off, beef production, US import demand certainly is the engine room. And broadly speaking, the demand dynamics coupled with supply tightness does bode really well for those underlying protein demand threats to pull through. We know that there's some broader aspects out there like GLP-1, those weight loss drugs, which are coming through loud and clear. It's really building on that protein demand story as well. So, look, there's a lot of things going for red meat right now. It is happy days. Again, just the warning is that obviously costs are rising and it is really challenging out there to try and manage a lot of the costs when, unfortunately, some of those are set by global factors that we just can't control.
0: Well, the good news is the midterm elections are coming up in the US and Trump is desperate for a deal because as it stands at the moment, moment, the Americans don't want a bar of this war, or most of them don't, and he runs the risk of being an absolute lame duck president for the second half of his second term, unless he can improve things on the domestic front. Hey, Emma, thanks for your time on The Country. Appreciate it.
1: No problem. Thanks, Jamie.
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0: It is budget day tomorrow, OCR day today, and on a Wednesday, the Prime Minister kicks off the country. Prime Minister, while I was waiting, or while you were waiting on hold, you modestly, very modestly, declared yourself to be the most farmer-friendly Prime Minister in history. What about Keith Holyoake?
3: I think Keith takes the. I think Keith takes the cake. But no, I was saying to you, like I was. We had a great reaction to our Wilding Pines announcement on the weekend, and it's something that farmers have spoken to me about for some time. So it was really awesome to get that into our budget that's coming up on Thursday. Just we've got to get ahead of that issue. I mean, that's a major. I mean, there's 2 million hectares that are untreated at the moment, and they're expanding about 5% a year, and that's an economic threat to New Zealand as much as anything else, as an environmental disaster. So no, it's really good feeling getting stuff like that done. And you know, again, those ideas come from our engagements by getting out and about away from Wellington, talking to real people.
0: Yeah, but does the Prime Minister, with all due respect, does the credit lie with the National Party, or should it be Biosecurity Minister Hoggard claiming the glory?
3: Oh, look, success can have many fathers and mothers. We worked on it together. It's a good thing. And Minister Hoggard's done a great job, and so has Minister Potaka, because he's changing the Department of Conservation so they can do something quite novel, which is maybe let sheep graze on these Wilding Pines before.
0: Well, therein lies the problem. We've got all this dock-managed land, and it's gone to almost rack and ruin. If they let them graze it, the old merinos can nip off the Wilding Pines at the bud.
3: That's exactly what we're doing. So Tom has done a great job because he's taking a new Conservation Act through Parliament, and that's exactly right, to get DOC much more in the right space and to be much more engaged and friendly and permissive on a bunch of things. So that's been good progress, and Andrew has done a great job, as has Tama, which is good.
0: Now, I know you're not allowed to talk about or chew the air of the Reserve Bank, OCR, today. Surely they won't raise it. I don't think they will. The economy's on its knees as it is.
3: Well, actually, I mean, the economy was in good shape going into the Iran conflict. You know, we were growing strongly. We had low inflation, low interest rates. We had good forecasts of growth over the coming year. Yes, there'll be a hit to inflation. Yes, there'll be a slowdown in growth as a function of that crisis. But I think we've deliberately managed that crisis with a view of coming out the other side and popping up on our foils, you know, as quickly as we possibly can. So, you know, when you look at it, Jamie, you know, we had 9% growth in tourism for the year. We've had 11% growth in international education. You've had $12 billion more of exports, much of it, you know, a lot of it coming out of primary industries as well. You know, look at that record number, almost $6 billion out of Zespri. You know, there's been some fantastic stories. Holter, the progress they are making internationally now is fantastic. So, you know, we've got some good momentum in the economy, but we've got to get through this crisis, no doubt about it. It'll take a hit to inflation and growth, but our job is to not make the mistakes of COVID, which you see some other countries around the world doing. We want to get out of it quickly and tidily.
0: Nicola handing out any lollies tomorrow, or was she just too busy eating pies yesterday?
3: Well, look, I think in the budget, you know, what we're trying to do is, you know, and I think a lot of your farmers would understand this, the books are in terrible shape, and everyone understands that they cranked up the debt. You know, there's, you know, cranked up spending, inflation, interest rates went through the roof, all that good, you know, horrible stuff. But we're getting the books back in order. The reason we're doing that is so that we can keep taxes low. The reason we're doing that is to keep debt low. And actually us having, you know, a good set of books is actually how you manage yourself in a really volatile sort of place. But, you know, you're seeing investments like Wilding Pines. You'll continue to see savings that are generated, as we've been doing from the get-go, from the back office of the bureaucracy, and then redeployed into roads and hospitals and schools. We're very committed, obviously, to the RMA reforms that are coming through the system. And so, you know, really it's about continuing to fix the basics that Labor broke, and it's about building out the future into infrastructure, education, defence, trade, RMO, those sorts of things that have a real benefit for regional communities.
0: Nash in Napier, Tain in Tukituki, New Zealand First in the Hawke's Bay region. Should Katie Nimmin and Catherine Wedd, who both appear to me to be good local MPs, should they be worried, or are you quite happy to maybe lose a few electorate seats so you can get some more List MPs in?
3: No, not at all. Katie Newman and Catherine Wedd are going to smash those seats. And the reason is pretty simple. They're from the community. They care about the community. They're hardworking and they've done the work. I mean, they are brilliant, brilliant MPs. Made a massive contribution. When you think about New Zealand First in that region, you know, that is the fruit bowl of New Zealand. And which party opposed the Indian FTA? Good luck with that.
0: Horses, ducks, but no policy. I've said to you, and you arced back at me when I suggested Chippy was going to sleepwalk to victory by doing nothing. Now he almost looks like he's sleepwalking to defeat by doing nothing.
3: Look, I mean, it was pretty bizarre, wasn't it? And weird, to be honest with you. These are the people that tell us the one policy they've got is this thing called a future fund. They can't give us any detail, apparently, because of the Treaty of Waitangi. And then actually Hipkins comes out and says, actually, he doesn't have any detail because Kiwis don't care about the detail. And you sit there and go, you know, these guys should be developing policy. If this was me in opposition this far out from an election, the media would have been absolutely crucifying me for a lack of policy. And, they'd be better to focus on developing policy, in my view, rather than, you know, singing duck songs and crazy stuff.
0: Yes, it was rather bizarre. It was one of those gifts that keeps on giving, though, for you guys. Hosking's certainly getting some mileage out of it.
3: Well, I mean, it is weird and bizarre. I mean, it just says to you, you're just not focused on what the challenges and the opportunities are in New Zealand. And, you know, all you get from them is carping and weird conversations about ducks and rather than actually building up policy. And so, to be honest, for me, you know, I just got to focus on, you know, getting New Zealand through the fuel crisis and getting our economy moving, which is really
0: important. And maintaining your position as the most farmer-friendly Prime Minister in history, beyond Keith Holyoake, behind Kiwi Keith. Yeah, okay, rightio. Maybe you might have jumped the gun a wee bit there. Prime Minister Christopher Luxon, thank you very much for your time on the country. Always appreciate it.
3: Great to talk with you. See you at Field Day soon.
0: Prime Minister Christopher Luxon on Wednesday's show ahead of the OCR announcement and the budget. Good morning. My name's Jamie Mackay. This is The Best of the Country. It's brought to you by Rabobank. We're growing a better New Zealand together. Up next, my favourite interview of the week, David Buick, inspirational story of one of New Zealand's best shearers who was literally nearly buried alive and fought back to win the New Zealand Shearing Champs and become a champion farmer. He always was a champion farmer, but it nearly came to a very sticky end for him. You're going to hear from him. Richard Allen, Fonterra's new chief executive, and Jane Smith before the end of the hour. Tears and we cry until dawn.
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0: Here's an inspirational story for you. Well-known New Zealand shearer. He's been in so many Golden Shears and New Zealand Shears finals, but he's also a gun farmer. His name is David Buick. Along with his wife Rebecca, they farm in Pongaroa. They have just won, or recently won, the Tararua Sheep and Beef Business of the Year. But the inspirational part of your story, David, if you don't mind me starting with it, was the fact that in 2021, already being a top New Zealand shearer and a top farmer, you were literally almost buried alive. Good afternoon.
4: Yeah, good afternoon, Jamie. Yes, no, very lucky to have a pretty cool story to come out the other side of that. And but yeah, definitely a lot makes you realise how lucky we all are.
0: Well, talk me through it. I've read it, but tell the listeners.
4: October 2021, we were doing some drainage on some new block, and I was sort of walking along the side and slipped in, and then a 30-ton came in and squished me from the side. And so, yeah, luckily I was standing up and sort of squishing my chest and things with the pressure, but my head was still poking out, so which was lucky. But, yeah, the further down, smashed my pelvis and hips and sacrum and, yeah.
0: Were you terrified? And in a past life, believe it or not, I'm a townie, out and out townie now, David, but when I was a farmer, I was also a grave digger. I was on the local cemetery committee, and I was once digging a grave by hand, and it collapsed on me, and it buried me up to about my waist, and I screamed. I thought my life was over. How do you feel when you're buried up to your chin?
4: Yeah, well, I couldn't actually talk, or I couldn't scream. Or it was squishing my chest so much. I could just shallow breathe. But, luckily there was a digger there. And so, he could dig me out He was worried he'd sort of rip an arm off or that sort of thing. So, yeah, pretty lucky to, but no, definitely wasn't panicking, which was cool.
0: How long was the recovery process?
4: Definitely, it was a year before they could even do some of the operations because I was, just for the bones and things to heal. And, definitely I thought I'd be able to fast track it because, I had a personal trainer in the UK and used to doing workouts and, like everything they said, set a target. And I thought, oh, yeah, I'll be able to beat that. But no, those specialists know what they're talking about. So definitely, a couple of years, even just to try and, I lost 15 kilos when you have to lie dead flat for a couple of months, my body just faded away to nothing. So, 15 kilos for me at the time was a lot because I didn't have anything to lose. I was pretty super fit. So it was all just muscle wasting. And then it just takes a long time to, you're not 25 like you think you are, and it takes a long time to get that muscle up again and get my skinny body walking. And definitely takes time.
0: So they said you would never share again. You'd already represented New Zealand on numerous occasions before the accident. The accident, as we said, was 2021. But by 2024, you're back on the end of the handpiece and winning again.
4: Yeah, it was definitely 2021 was sort of the peak of my career. I'd sort of won quite a few New Zealand titles and, as you say, represent New Zealand. But it was a good time to hang up the handpiece. I didn't have any sort of, ambitions to get back sharing again. But then it just, sort of slowly happened. I remember, in the yards one day and I was holding a sheep and then thought, oh, I wonder if I can sort of, I still can't feel my right leg. So actually getting my leg over on the long blow was one of the trickiest. I remember actually Tika Woody getting up the steps was hard. You don't realise how steep stairs are or things that you just took for granted. Actually sharing the sheep wasn't too bad because there's a guy holding it and you just sort of walk around it and flick it down the porthole and grab another one. So it's,
0: I think you're underselling yourself big time there, David Buick. So 2024, third in the Golden Shares. The following year, second in the Golden Shares last year, 2025. You won the New Zealand Shares title at Te Kaweti in 2024, and that is up against like a Toa Henderson and the likes, Gavin Much at full flight.
4: Yeah, I suppose I'd done a lot of sharing skills when I was starting to come right. It was sort of my way of giving back and, they'd help me up into the shed and I'd sit on an office chair with a big stick and wheel around while my body was still bugging it. But it was actually really good for my own shearing. I'm pretty analytical and over a lot of little things, but I was actually missing a couple of basic sort of fundamentals that I'd overlook, because suddenly when you're teaching learners you really got to break your own pattern right down to basics because you do it all subconsciously. So I was suddenly then doing saying to these young fellas, I'll do four big blows on the belly, and then I think, oh, actually my third one or fourth one could actually be fuller, and so I knew I was sharing technically better. It was just whether my body could handle it.
0: The accident in 2021 was a huge sort of come to Jesus, wake up call moment for you and your wife, Rebecca, because basically you were sharing all day and working all night. I think Rebecca was working off farm. You were just burning the candle quite literally at both ends.
4: Yeah, and that's how you get the start. Like, as you say, we're sharing all day and farming sort of at night and on the wet days. And that's to get, the farm, and then you go for the next farm and then the next farm, and it just then becomes the norm and you don't even know what you're working hard for. Like, is it early retirement or it just, and so every day just falls into the next. And it was definitely wake up call to realise, hey, you're not on this earth for very long. So, I enjoy working hard and enjoy doing what we do, but there's still a limit and still, we've actually got our retirement fund, so to speak, now. So, let's enjoy it a bit more while we can.
0: But let's be honest, and please take this as a compliment. You top sharers are freaks and you're workaholics. You don't get to be a top sharer unless you're both of those. And I think that spills over into your working life as well. And I think of, just off the top of my head, the Fagans, John and David, Roland Smith up the road's a perfect example of that. Someone who works probably far too hard.
4: Yep, no, that's right. There's probably something wrong with us all, but
0: it's a good problem to have.
4: Yeah.
0: Okay, tell me about your current farming operation. I think you've sold your shearing run, so that's one less hassle and work issue to deal with. But you and Rebecca won the Tararua Sheep and Beef Business of the Year on your farm in Pongaroa. And I do need to ask you this. Is Pongaroa in the Wairarapa or is it in the Southern Hawke's Bay?
4: Everyone's trying to claim us, Jamie, so they're all fighting over Pongaroa, but we're in Tararua area.
0: Well, you haven't really answered my question. Does Tararua sit in Wairarapa or Hawke's Bay? It's not a province on its own, is it?
4: Well, it pretty much is. We're right on that borderline, so yeah, it depends which Wellington anniversary you want to take off, or Hawke's Bay anniversary, or both.
0: I'm sure you and Rebecca probably don't take either of them. Rightio, just tell me, let's just wrap this yarn, because it's been intriguing talking to you, David Buick, about your farming operation and why you won, or you guys won, the Tararua Sheep and Beef Business of the Year. What are you doing?
4: We've just got 500 hectares here at Pongaroa, a couple of thousand ewes, 300 bulls. We sort of fatten everything on crop with all our own cropping. But we're doing some cool stuff with, not drenching and sort of really playing around with that. We've got, using a bit of Swedes and things instead of nitrogen through the winter. Started up a ram stud a couple of years ago, which is sort of just a terminal sire one that's taking off. And we're doing some pretty cool stuff anyway.
0: You don't impress me as the sort of bloke who's going to sit down and twiddle his thumbs. What's next? You're going to expand the farming operation beyond 500 hectares?
4: We're always looking at opportunities, Jamie. We always have, and that's sort of given us the opportunity to get where we are today. So, farming, shearing is an awesome hobby and pays the bills, but farming's always been our passion. So, that's a new norm, which is pretty cool.
0: You've won this New Zealand Shares title. You haven't won the Golden Shares. You've been in numerous open finals. And I look at some of you guys, Gavin Much, John Kirkpatrick, you're all legends. None of you are spring chickens anymore. Are you going to go back to Masterton and have another crack?
4: Yeah, definitely. Got a couple of years left of me.
0: David Buick, you are so wonderfully understated. Congratulations to you and your wife, Rebecca, for being the Tararua Sheep and Beef Business of the Year. I know the Wairarapa and the Hawke's Bay are fighting.

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10: G'day New Zealand, welcome back to the best of the country on your long King's Birthday weekend. I'm Jamie Mackay. The show is brought to you by Rabobank. Up next, Richard Allen, new Chief Executive of Fonterra. Q3 business results this week, the numbers are good, and we are kicking off the new season with a good forecast milk price. Jane Smith, North Otago farmer, award-winning environmentalist on the perils of videoing bulls with your husband. Just before I forget, succession stories. Over the next 10 years, New Zealand agriculture is expected to undergo its largest ever intergenerational transfer of wealth as more than half of all farm and orchard owners reach retirement age. With so much change ahead, succession is one of the most important conversations facing farmers. 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Up next, Richard Allen, Fonterra.
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10: So here's today's big news story. We were all waiting with bated breath to see what Fonterra would come out with its opening forecast shot for the 26-27 season. We know it's now $9.75. The range, interestingly, is exactly the same as last year's starting range, $8 to $11. To tell us more, the new, he's only been in the job a few weeks, Chief Executive of Fonterra, Richard Allen. And Richard, the numbers from your Q3 financial report are all pretty good.
11: Yeah, hi Jamie. Thanks for having me. Yeah, another solid set of numbers out for Q3. So if we just kind of recap those very quickly, group operating profit up to $1.8 billion. That's about $100 million up on this time last year. And probably the most pleasing number is if you take our underlying business, so continuing operations. So that's assuming, you know, we didn't have the consumer business. This is our remaining ingredients and food service business. A really strong result at $946 million that results in about 57 cents per share of earnings, and that's up 4 cents from last year. So good momentum in the strategy and the market performing well. But yeah, the eyes are very much now focused out to F27, and we've come out with a 975 forecast with a range of $8 to $11. And with all the uncertainty out in the world right now, that range is really important, and our farmers need to really take that into account when they're thinking about next year's budgets. But we do see good demand, and seeing that play out in terms of the last couple of quarters of this season.
10: Yeah, the 25-26 season that we're about to finish, it's pretty much locked and loaded, isn't it? You've narrowed that range right down to 960 to 980, obviously midpoint 970. That's a good result. Because at one stage, Richard Allen, it looked like this season's payout could have an 8 in it.
11: Yeah, it was a pretty dynamic start to the season. You know, we saw a lot of supply come on both here in New Zealand and around the world, and we just needed to adjust our

0: our sales tactics, to sort of account for that. And I think team's done a pretty good job in getting us to 970 as the current forecast. Alongside that, also announcing a record organic milk price of $14 with a range of $13.90 to $14.10 for this season. So good news all round.
1: Smiley Barrett will be very pleased about that one. Season-to-date milk collections, and we've talked about this one this week, up 4% on last season, yet you've found a home for all this extra milk.
0: Yeah, that's a pretty significant number. We weren't anticipating all of that to come in this season. So, yeah, as I said, you know, we've had to adjust our sales tactics, but I think it shows the strength of the demand out there for the way we make dairy. We're planning on milk being around this level as we go into next season as well.
1: During Q3, of course, you sold the consumer brands business. You're concentrating on the ingredients business. You handed out $3.2 billion to the shareholders. It'll be well received. So that has been a big part of this quarter, and that ingredients business is going really well off the back of the protein boom.
0: Yeah, that's right, Jamie. We are very much focused on both our ingredients and food service business now. It allows us to really get focused and really look to evolve our asset base to ensure that we are, you know, giving ourselves the best opportunity to turn our farmers' milk into the most valuable demand around the world. Both the ingredients and food service businesses have had a really great quarter and a great year, and we see that continuing into Q4 and hence us lifting and narrowing our earnings range for the full year to 60 to 70 cents.
1: How big could this protein boom potentially be? I had a dairy commentator say to me, Richard Allen, that they were a cheesemaker. This is second hand, of course. They were a cheesemaker in the US, and the cheesemaking has become a byproduct of the whey production, which is a byproduct of cheesemaking, if you know what I mean. So the demand for products like that is just out the gate.
0: Yeah, it is. And we've been, we've been benefiting from really positioning our book towards this now for the last two or three years. We are seeing very strong demand in both milk protein concentrate, but also the whey protein concentrates. We've continued to invest in our assets. We've got our facility up in the Netherlands as well, which produces some of the best whey protein concentrates out there. So yeah, we're positioned well, and we're continuing to invest. But behind this, I think, you know, the way we see it is this is a trend that is here to stay. People want to eat more protein, and that's only going to be accentuated with things like the GLP-1s and that out there.
1: Okay, Richard Allen, new chief executive of Fonterra. Thanks for your time. See you at Field Days.
0: Thanks, Jamie. See you there.
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1: She is a North Otago farmer, former winner of the Balance Environment Awards. She's been flat out this morning videoing bulls with her husband, Blair, the long-suffering Blair, I might add, Jane Smith.
3: Good afternoon, Jamie. Yes, and anyone that's looking to fast-track divorce proceedings, I highly recommend videoing bulls with your spouse. And it's not the bulls that are the issue, Jamie, it's the communication that is. So I think last year Blair lasted 45 minutes together with me filming bulls. This year he broke his own record, and I asked him to leave the premises after only 14 minutes. So hence, actually, I've been really proactive, Jamie, and I've enrolled him in a Labour Party communication course. I'm sure he'll be very comfortable in the company of, self-serving unionists and a gaggle of gays. Damien O'Connor's words, not mine. And if all else fails, I'm sure there's a cushy council job somewhere out there for him, Jamie.
1: So we'll move on to rates in just a tick. But, of course, the Labour Party communication course is not about bulls. It's about ducks and horses.
3: Yes, it is, Jamie. And I mean, it was such bad media, I couldn't believe it, actually. And, again, there's so many issues out there the country's dealing with, and we end up with that as our headline news. It's a really sad situation, Jamie.
1: Also a sad situation is the rates you're going to have to pay. I must get Jim Hopkins on, my old mate. He's still a Waitaki District Councillor, isn't he? We'll get Jim on, because at one stage you were staring down the barrel in the Waitaki District of a 45% rate increase. You've settled on a miserly 22%. Gee, that's going to sting.
3: Correct, Jamie, and I've been a bit bemused by the outrage in Auckland for their 7.9% increase, when actually, I guess, some of our locals are celebrating a 22% rates increase, I guess, again, because it does seem slightly more palatable than 45%. But the sad fact is, Jamie, that anything less than 45% increase doesn't balance the books. And so we are simply kicking the can down the road. And disturbingly, not once have I seen an austerity budget. And so many councillors asked for this, and we've actually got a really good bunch of councillors. They're all functioning human beings, which, you know, unlike some other councils in other areas of the country. But we need to cut our cloth, and you know, that's something that we've all been asking for. And I know it's easy for someone like me with Scottish Presbyterian genes to see where the savings could be made, but we haven't seen that yet from the CEO or senior management. And again, here we are seeing the unions still demanding a 2-3% pay rise with no accountability. And again, I just think at the moment when you're effectively insolvent, all bets are off and everything needs to be looked at a lot harder, Jamie. And again, I know a lot of the expectations have come from the Crown around, you know, climate mitigation, social good, connected communities. But you can talk about connected communities, but the reality is we can't even afford to connect our basic water infrastructure, Jamie. So it's back to basics.
1: Yeah, and you mentioned senior management and chief executives. The answer is to have a few less of them by combining. And hopefully what the government's doing around combining some of these authorities, local bodies, authorities, might go some of the way to solving the problems. But it's not an easy fix. Okay, the UN has finally changed its climate change disaster modelling. You're going to write to them to ask for a refund for all the New Zealand dollars we've wasted on alarmist policies. Your words, not mine.
3: Exactly, Jamie. And, you know, we've spent, and it's really hard to put it to nail this one down because everyone runs to the hills, but something like $20 to $30 billion cumulatively on, you know, a whole lot of bizarre policies and, again, hysteria, overstated climate hysteria. So when we actually, and if you extrapolate the effects out, we've effectively ended up with areas of New Zealand that are almost uninsurable in terms of the cost or even whether insurance companies will even touch them. And we've pandered to these UN requirements and one of those has been the Paris Accord that we chose to go into, of course. But, you know, hundreds of millions of dollars for things like the infrastructure that well beyond something we would ever need. And when actually we should have had a calm head and have fit for purpose infrastructure, and actually instead of planting pine trees, we should have been building bridges. Instead of writing reports, we should have actually been protecting our productive land, Jamie. So, like, again, all of these things are happening. You can see what's happening in the UK and EU. They're one election away from throwing everything out in regards to that. But in the meantime, we've lost land. We've spent so much money on things that we could never afford to do and reports. And unfortunately, the price we pay is, you know, fuel and energy security. And we're looking down the barrel of all manufacturing being in offshore shortly in Asia. So again, we haven't just got a spending problem in this country, Jamie. We've got an income problem, and we can't tax our way into prosperity.
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1: Welcome back to the country. Here's a story a long time in the making, and I'm not sure it's finished yet. And I wish Grant Edwards, the predecessor of our next guest on the country, Rachel Shearer, GM of PGG Wrights and Wool, I wish Grant was here to see this. He told me strong wool would come right. I didn't believe him. Rachel, can we declare that wool is back, baby, back?
3: It certainly is back, baby, back. And it's not just wool that's back. You know, you've got to look at sheep meat prices as well. So sheep farming is such a good way for the New Zealand farming system to work. And, you know, I believe sheep definitely have a place. And the decline in the New Zealand sheep numbers has got to be hitting bottom, and I think it's got to start climbing. So, yep, wool is definitely back, baby.
1: I'm pleased to hear that. I did some homework for another piece I was writing, and when we look at 2021, that was the real lows of COVID. I think the strong wool indicator was like 162 cents. Last year, it was 347 cents. Now, after yesterday's sale, where it jumped 38 cents, it's now what? It's 600 and something.
3: Yeah, well, our strong wool indicator is sitting around 670 cents. So since I last spoke to you, it's actually jumped 55 cents. And I think I remember talking to you back in January, and I said, look, we've got to increase the axes on our market report because we've just broken the 500 cents clean. You know, that was back in mid-January, Jamie, that's not that long ago. So, you know, we've now had to increase that axis up to the over 650. So we're just keeping this upward momentum is continuing. So
1: mind you, we don't want to get too carried away, and it's so good to be talking positively about strong wool. But if I go back a decade to 2016, mm-hmm. this time in 2016, the strong wool indicator was like 550-odd cents. Mm-hmm. So, you know, if you compare apples with apples, we're probably only just treating water. Hopefully there's an upward trend there. But really, Rachel, and I don't know whether this is possible, and I say this all the time on the country, everything needs to be a 10. And I'm talking about lamb. Well, it's well above 10. Kiwi fruit is well above 10. Beef's going to hit 10. And we need strong wool to be at 10.
3: Yeah. Absolutely. And I think what's different to 2016 and, you know, when the market was at the real low, natural fibres are really back in focus, and not just, you know, with the New Zealand government policy around wools and schools and the like, but, you know, this is on a global level with all that new legislation coming through in the EU. We've talked about that before. So natural fibres are back in focus. There's a generation coming through who are really concerned about what they're wearing, the materials of in the homes that they're living in. You know, we're hearing about you know, major athletes starting to say, hey, we don't want to be wearing synthetics next to our skin while we're sweating. We don't, when our pores are open, we don't want to be putting plastic through the pores in our skin. So there's that natural focus back towards fibres. There's far more scrutiny coming in over synthetics. We spoke last time around synthetics not being the cheap and reliable option so much anymore. And then we've got the supply constraints. So globally, we've got lower sheep numbers. And so it's all, I guess, that lower demand, lower supply, higher demand is turning into what I would think is sustainable prices. Where this keeps going, I think will be quite different to in 2016, when probably that demand coming globally was probably not here to such an extent. So I've been saying that I'm cautiously optimistic. I'm probably sitting more in that optimistic camp now, that these levels are sustainable and will continue, potentially not at the rate that they've been going, but
12: you know, when you put it all into consideration, sheep farming, I think, is back.
1: Not to mention synthetics are made out of oil. That's another great advantage for the natural fibres. Let's have a look at yesterday's national sale. 100% clearance. As we said, strong wool indicator up 38 cents to 670 cents. Look, that is a great result. And the interesting thing from my point of view is why are oddments, and these are the scrappy bits of the wool, not the main fleece wool from the main body, why are oddments so valuable?
12: So oddments are valuable because they are being blended in to meet the market specifications. So they've always traditionally been a lot cheaper. And so fleeces are still, you know, we had some well-presented fleeces yesterday push through the $7 mark. And so the buyers are blending with the oddments. And so to make those, you know, it's like a big recipe. So to make up the recipe that's required, they're putting oddments in. And traditionally they've been very cheap. That's definitely not the case. Not the case now. You know, we saw a line yesterday of oddments from a particular farm. They were more than double what that same farmer got last year for his oddments. So there's some big wins in there for the growers. You know, some of those crossbred oddments yesterday broke the $600 clean mark. You know, back in the day, we keep talking about, you know, they were less than a dollar. It's quite phenomenal.
1: Wool is back, baby, and so is sheep farming. Rachel Shearer, thank you very much for your time today on The Country.
12: Always a pleasure. Thanks, Jamie.
2: The best of The Country with Rabobank, the bank with local agribanking experts passionate about the future of rural communities. Rabobank.
1: He is our guy in Shanghai, selling red meat and venison to the Chinese. His name is Hunter McGregor. Hunter, a summer hasn't even started yet in Shanghai, but you're already over 30 degrees Celsius. It must be unbearable in, I don't know, July, August, is it?
13: Yeah, good afternoon, Jamie. Yeah, no, it's starting to heat up a bit here. But no, yeah, July, August, anywhere in China is not fun. You're sort of plus 40 degrees with high humidity. So, we've got a bit of time on either side of that where we have hot days. It's high humidity anyway, and then it cools down at night time. So perfect for sitting outside enjoying a bottle of New Zealand white wine.
1: We will come back to the New Zealand white wine. I want to talk about Bakery China. We spoke to the bloke who's running Fonterra in China, a Tihan Chow, last week. It's a huge event.
13: Yeah, no, it's a massive trade show. I actually went along to have a look and catch up on a few guys, and it was absolutely massive. It was, you know, it's over 2,000 exhibitors, and there's about 400,000 people go through the place, and it's got, you know, everything to do with bakery. It's got machinery, automation, you know, lots of automation, lots of brands, you know, Fonterra, all the New Zealand dairy companies were there, and it's just in big halls and lots of people and lots happening. And to be honest, there's a lot happening in the bakery space. It's quite a big positive area. The bakery, the bakeries in China, the offering is expanding. It's becoming more complex, and the quality has definitely increased a lot over the last few years, and it's fantastic.
1: And they need some of that wonderful New Zealand butter for said bakery products. One of your observations was that Fonterra didn't appear to be giving away as many freebies as other companies.
13: Yeah, no, it was quite interesting. You know, Fonterra and a lot of the big companies have massive stands there, and you know, because all the big calls are really big. And a lot of the other companies were, you know, had big lines out the front with people, you know, with chefs giving away freebies and stuff. And what I noticed with Fonterra, which is, you know, you can see how they understand the market up here, is that they had a lot of chefs there, they had a lot of products around, but they weren't giving away products in a hurry. But what they did have is they had lots and lots of staff there talking to everyone. And the day I was there, they're all in their blue shirts. And that, you know, you walk into the stand, and obviously being a foreigner, they didn't bother with talking to me because they're all busy. But, you know, all the seats were full and everyone was having one-on-one conversations. You could just see that they knew how to maximize their time and at that trade show. And other companies, the New Zealand companies, were doing very well as well. But, you know, they were different. They weren't giving away too much, but having lots of conversations, which was great to see.
1: One man who was also at the Bakery China event was Minister of Trade Todd McClay. Now, there's a man who's racking up some air points and doing a damn fine job, I would think, for New Zealand.
13: Yeah, no, he's been up here for about a week or so, or you know, quite a few days. And actually, he was at the Fonterra did launch a new Anchor Essence cream for cakes, and he came along, and you can see media photos of him doing a speech and things like that. But he was up here for the APEC trade ministers meeting in Suzhou last week as well. And then this week he headed off to Chengdu, which is, you know, if you're looking at a map of China, you know, it's about the length of New Zealand, about 1,600 k's inland from Shanghai. It's the home of pandas and Sichuan spicy food. And he was in there, you know, looking at fruit and things at fruit markets, and it's also a meeting with the local government. So, you know, it's very good to see those people from the ministerial level up here out of the main cities and connecting with local governments and local industry and different parts of China, because she's a big place.
1: Mind you, Chengdu's not really a sleepy hamlet like Roxburgh, where you come from. There's 21 million people there. There are so many cities in China with huge populations.
13: Oh, yeah. That part of China, it's a beautiful part of China. It's where all the pandas are from. It's got beautiful hills and mountains and scenery as well. Yeah, no, and then just next door is Chongqing, which has got about 30 million people. So, you know, there's some big cities here that probably a lot of people haven't heard of or couldn't point out on a map.
1: Let's just finish by going back to where we started with the wine story, the New Zealand wine in China. It's apparently doing quite well, and you're doing your bit as well.
13: Yeah, no, enjoying a bit of Sauvignon Blanc. Actually, what I've seen in the last wee while was that the price in the market has come down. There's a lot of sort of house labels and stuff popping up, you know, in bottle shops and restaurants, which is good. And also, you know, the sales are growing. They're off a low base. They're about $50 million or nearly $60 million last year in sales here. But yeah, the Chinese are getting a bit of a taste in New Zealand white wine, and yeah, long may it continue. You know, it's a good product, and it fits in quite well. And what we've noticed is that, you know, people are probably more drinking it at home, enjoying it themselves, and going out to bars and restaurants. So, you know, things are changing here, and, you know, wine is increasing, and, you know, hope it goes well.
1: Hey, just to finish on, can I talk about the cost of fuel? We're monitoring what happens in the States. It'll be also interesting to know how China's getting on with this fuel crisis. What are you seeing at the pumps?
13: Well, it's gone up a little bit, you know, but it hasn't gone too far, and it's sort of just floating around probably about $2.70 New Zealand, roughly, for 91, which is pretty much the 92 here, which is pretty much the same as 91. So, yeah, the costs are sort of fluctuating, you know, most weeks, but you know, it's probably going to start to come down at some point if Trump does a big deal.
1: Hey, I'm not holding my breath on that one. We'll see how we go on that one. Hunter McGregor, thank you very much for your time today on The Country. Enjoy the rest of your day. You've got a full day ahead of you in Shanghai. Don't get too hot and sweaty in those 30-degree temperatures.
13: Cheers. Thanks, Jamie.
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1: Jane Smith, North Otago farmer, wrapping the best of the country. Good morning, my name's Jamie Mackay. The show's brought to you by Rabobank. We're growing a better New Zealand together. Enjoy your long King's Birthday weekend if you're lucky enough to get a break. Good luck to all the dairy farmers changing farms and jobs over the long weekend. I'm going to leave you with the Thompson Twins, King for a Day. Can you believe Charles has been king for 3 and a bit years? Hard to believe, isn't it? Catch you back next Saturday.

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10: In this update, a man has been rescued from a cave in Laos after it was inundated with floodwaters more than a week ago, but 4 others remain trapped. The stranded men are more than 200 metres from the cave's entrance, which slopes downward at a 45-degree angle. Caving expert Anmar Mirza told CNN the difficulty is concentrating on the mission, not the potential guilt if something went wrong.
11: We make our contingency plans for the next step, the step after that, the step after that. It's like playing chess.
10: Rescue efforts will continue this evening. Back home, and trains will shut down in Auckland and Wellington this weekend. All 4 lines of the Auckland network and the capital's entire network will be offline too until Tuesday. Buses will replace trains in both cities, Jacob Jones reports.
12: In Wellington, there'll be work including bridge maintenance, seawall strengthening, substation upgrades and signal and level crossing improvements. Auckland's closure is ahead of the City Rail Link, which is set to open in the second half of the year.
10: Police are urging drivers to keep their wits about them this long weekend. 5 people died on the roads over King's Birthday weekend last year, and it was the deadliest holiday weekend of 2025. Police Director of Road Police, Superintendent Steve Greeley, says officers will be out in force, ensuring motorists are driving safely over the weekend. Queenstown is celebrating the earliest start to winter on record with the launch of a new 2-day Snowfest event. The festival replaces the long-running Queenstown Winter Festival and includes events like Coronet Peak's iconic suitcase race and a new polar plunge in Lake Wakatipu. NZ Ski Chief Executive Paul Anderson hopes the event will appeal to visitors but also locals.
13: Lots of people now live out a little bit away from Queenstown and they don't often come into the CBD, so by bringing the snow downtown, we're hoping we can get a few families to come in and enjoy it.
10: That's news.
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9: Hokanui Sport.
10: In sports, and a maiden five-wicket haul for Blair Tickner has helped the Black Caps beat Ireland by an innings and 79 runs in their first ever cricket test in Belfast. Hurricanes coach Clark Laidlaw is disappointed his new-look Hurricanes didn't find any control in a 47-14 Super Rugby loss to the Crusaders in Christchurch. Kieran Foran has suffered just his second loss in nine NRL games as interim coach of Manly, downed by the Cronulla Sharks 28-22 in Sydney. Daniel Hillier is four under par in a share of 42nd after two rounds of the Austrian Golf Open, but fellow Kiwi Kazuma Kibori won't make the cut at even par. And Kiwi rally driver Hayden Paddon is eighth overall after day one of the World Rally Championships Rally Japan. That's sport. I'm Kalia Strong.
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16: Met service forecast for Ashburton. Starting with morning low cloud or fog, but then clearing to fine. Expect northeasterly winds and a nice high of 19 degrees, dropping down to a low 8. And tomorrow, Sunday, it's mostly cloudy, northeasterlies again, and a high of 20, dropping down to an overnight low of 13 degrees. And finally, to Monday, it's partly cloudy with a chance of a shower in the afternoon, and another day of northeasterly winds, a high of 21, dropping down to a low of 10.
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Jimmy Barnes here on Mid Canterbury's Hokanui Saturday morning with James Wood. It is the 30th of May, King's Birthday weekend. Hope you're getting the chance to relax and enjoy a delicious three-day weekend, or some schools had Friday yesterday off as well to give themselves a delicious four-day weekend.

0: have you.
1: Shawn Mendes here on Mid Canterbury's Hokanui. Well, it's nearly time for the dancing shoes to come off. 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
3: 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Cheers to Charlie, I'll take Monday off and we'll be

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0: Pink's getting the party started. Mid Canterbury's Honkanui Saturday morning with James Wood. Night one of Glow in the Park done and dusted. If you went along, I hope you had a fabulous time and even took advantage of the free photo booth with the Honkanui photo booth there. It's right by the amusements and things. As you wander around, you'll find that one. Fabulously supported last night. So many people, lots of photos on social media. I'm getting a bit jealous. Sunday is the day that I am going to head along. It's on tonight from 5:30 till 9:30, and again on Sunday from 5:30 till 9:30. It is Glow in the Park, and it is free, brought to you by EA Networks.
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17: In this update, Kiwis are being asked to stop the spread of ills and chills this winter. St John is asking people to take care after responding to a record 50,000 call-outs in August last year. Deputy Chief Executive for Clinical Services, John Moores, says simple practices like washing your hands can stop winter germs from spreading. He says their ambulance crews prioritise people who are critically ill.
18: It's a little bit of a juggling act, but probably more of a juggling act during winter just because there's that additional demand.
17: Plaudits for Winston Peters after securing a major funding boost for rail. The budget includes more than $1 billion over 3 years for the Rail Network Investment Program, targeting track renewals and maintenance. Maritime Union National Secretary Carl Findlay says Peters used his political muscle to secure the funding after earlier moves to rescue the troubled Cook Strait Ferry project.
19: We just need them to get behind now. Coastal shipping strategy, and then that'll be the trifecta. Because there's enough work there for trucking, rail and coastal shipping all to work in together.
17: Overseas, and Donald Trump's consulted his inner circle about an interim deal with Iran. In a social media post, the US president insisted Tehran must reopen the Strait of Hormuz and agree to never have a nuclear weapon. The BBC's Sarah Smith says Iran's acknowledged there has been some political consensus, but not all of Trump's comments are accurate.
20: They were very clear, though, that in that agreement, there's no mention of nuclear issues, absolutely no mention of them handing over uranium to America.
17: And And a big long weekend ahead in Wellington for board game enthusiasts. WellyCon, the country's largest board game event, is back on at Tākina Convention Centre. More than 1,000 games will be available to play. Organiser CD Doyle says the featured game is Endeavour Deep Sea, designed by Kiwis who won a prestigious board game award in Germany last year.
11: They will be at the con this year, so we are very, very privileged.
17: That's news.
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16: Hokanui Sport.
17: In sport, huge drama at the French Tennis Open with Brazilian teenager Joao Fonseca knocking out Novak Djokovic in a third round. After dropping the first two sets, the 28th seed stormed back to pip the 39-year-old fourth seed in five sets. The Crusaders have blown away the Hurricanes' 47-14 win in Christchurch, keeping alive their hopes of hosting a Super Rugby playoff. The Black Caps will head into the three-test series against England with confidence after beating Ireland by an innings and 79 runs in Belfast, wrapping up their maiden test against the Irish within 3 days. And the Gujarat Titans are into the final of Indian Premier League after beating the Rajasthan Royals by 7 wickets in New Chandigarh. And that's sport. I'm Kalia Strong.
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12: Met Service forecast for Ashburton. Starting with morning low cloud or fog, but then clearing to fine. Expect northeasterly winds and a nice high of 19 degrees, dropping down to a low 8. And tomorrow, Sunday, it's mostly cloudy, northeasterlies again, and a high of 20, dropping down to an overnight low of 13 degrees. And finally, to Monday, it's partly cloudy with the chance of a shower in the afternoon, and another day of northeasterly winds, a high of 21, dropping down to a low of 10.
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Billy Ocean, the going gets tough. Mid Canterbury's Honkanui. Hope you've had a fabulous week, and you, like me, are looking forward to the delicious Monday off for King's birthday weekend this weekend. Lots happening around the district. Hope you get out and about and enjoy some of these gorgeous days that we've got lined up just for you. Musically, we've got Christina Aguilera and The Police on the way soon, but right now it's Drax Project. Let me know when you get it.

0: The police, every little thing she does is magic. Mid-Canterbury's Honkanui with James Wood on your Saturday morning. Hope you had a fabulous week. And if you went to Glow in the Park last night, let people know how fantastic it actually is. There were crowds and crowds of people there last night. Two more nights to go, tonight and tomorrow. EA Networks, Glow in the Park in the Ashburton Domain.
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0: Walk like an Egyptian here on Mid Canterbury's Hokanui. Hope you've had a great week. The official opening today is for the Staveley Ice Rink for the 2026 season. This is fantastic. Since they put the new refrigeration unit in, works like a charm. What another fantastic thing to have here in the Canterbury region. The Staveley Ice Rink opening today.
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0: Mid-Canterbury's Hokanui, the station, playing you the best music mix. 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
9: In this update, one person has died following a crash in Taupo yesterday evening. Emergency services were called to the two-vehicle crash on Te Hiohio Road just before 6:30. A person died at the scene, two others were critically hurt. The road is closed while a scene examination takes place. Trains will be shut down in Auckland and Wellington this weekend. All four lines of the Auckland network and the capital's entire network will be offline until Tuesday with bus alternatives. Jacob Jones reports.
10: In Wellington, there'll be work including bridge maintenance, seawall strengthening, substation upgrades and signal and level crossing improvements. Auckland's closure is ahead of the City Rail Link, which is set to open in the second half of the year.
9: The charity sector fears a new $100,000 cap on tax credit eligible donations will discourage giving. The government suggests the budget change will impact just 0.1% of donors. But the Perpetual Guardian Group says that's not 0.1% of volume and is urging the government to reconsider. The installation of public rescue equipment at dangerous beaches is already paying off. Surf Life Saving New Zealand is making flotation devices available at 150 high-risk coastal sites around the country. General Manager Andy Kent says it will allow people to safely assist in emergencies when beaches aren't patrolled, such as during the winter months. He says there have already been several successful rescues. And Wellicon, the country's largest board game event, is back on at Wellington's Tākina Convention Centre this long weekend. More than 1,000 board games will be available to play, and event goers will be able to meet Kiwi board game designers and participate in play-to-win tournaments. Organiser CD Doyle's expecting an exciting weekend.
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14: Hokanui Sport.
9: Two sports and a staggering upset at the French Tennis Open with men's Grand Slam record holder Novak Djokovic knocked out before the quarterfinals for the first time in 17 years. Brazilian teenager Joao Fonseca rebounded from two sets down to beat the Joker in five sets. Hurricanes coach Clark Laidlaw is in the dark about reports star winger Fehefine Anganofo has backed out of a deal with Newcastle following intervention from New Zealand Rugby. Speaking after the 47-14 defeat by the Crusaders, Laidlaw disavowed any knowledge of the 23-year-old's change of heart.
15: Like, we've made no secret we'd love him to be here, if he could be here, but yeah, I genuinely haven't heard anything along those lines, so...
9: That's sport. I'm Kalia Strong.
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8: Weather for Mid-Canterbury.
16: Met Service forecast for Ashburton. Starting with morning low cloud or fog, but then clearing to fine. Expect northeasterly winds and a nice high of 19 degrees, dropping down to a low 8. And tomorrow, Sunday, it's mostly cloudy, northeasterlies again, and a high of 20, dropping down to an overnight low of 13 degrees. And finally, to Monday, it's partly cloudy with the chance of a shower in the afternoon, and another day of northeasterly winds, a high of 21, dropping down to a low of 10.
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660 endlessly here on Mid Canterbury's Hot Canterbury. More great music in this hour. The Cranberries, Sons of Zion, All Saints, Justin Timberlake, Billy Joel, and Alex Warren. Hope you've had a fabulous week so far. King's birthday weekend, I've been looking forward to it. And of course, EA Network's Glow in the Park is happening in the Ashburton Domain tonight and tomorrow.

0: The Cranberries, Ode to My Family, Mid-Canterbury's Okanui, Saturday morning with James Wood, King's Birthday Weekend, which is fantastic. If you're a fan of Post Malone, then you'll be stoked at this news. A one-off New Zealand concert at Mount Smart Stadium on October the 21st this year. That will be a fantastic show, just a one-off, not going anywhere else around the country and only one show in New Zealand. Post Malone coming to the country in October.
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0: All Saints, Pure Shores, Mid Canterbury's Hokonui with James Wood. Looking after you on your Saturday morning. If you're needing a bit of a live theatre just to help along with your King's birthday weekend, don't forget that it is the final show of Variety Theatre Ashburton's Footloose at the Ashburton Event Centre this evening. It's a 7:30 p.m. show. Box office will open from 6:30 if you haven't got your tickets yet, or you can jump on to the Ashburton Event Centre website. 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

0: Mid Canterbury's Hokanui, the station playing you the best music mix. Up next is news, sport and weather. Then we're back into the music. Jason Derulo, Donna Lewis, One Republic, Sam Fender and The Fray. On the way for you soon.
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11: In this update, hopes automating some processes at the Ministry of Social Development will improve efficiency. The bill passed its third reading last night under urgency and is estimated to save nearly $226 million over 4 years. Under the legislation, some MSD checks will be done by computer with the help of AI. Beneficiary advocate Kay Brierton says there's huge potential as some people are waiting weeks to receive their benefits.
12: A cross-match with IRD to catch all those people who are not on benefit but could be getting accommodation supplement, that could be really good uses for this tool.
11: State Highway 1 near Dunedin has reopened after a fatal crash at Allenton around 5:40 last night. Another person died in a crash in Taupō on Te Huihuil Road less than an hour later, bringing the long weekend road toll to 2. Donald Trump's yet to announce any decision about Iran after wrapping up talks with his inner circle. The US president suggested earlier today he'd be making a final determination about extending the ongoing ceasefire. He's reiterated demands that Tehran agrees to never have a nuclear weapon and reopens the Strait of Hormuz. The BBC's Bernd Busman says the cabinet meeting took about 2 hours.
13: Earlier this week, there had been sources here in Washington who had said that generally the agreement had been agreed upon, and it was waiting on President Trump's final approval.
11: And groups of young thespians are taking the stage at Wellington's St. James Theatre for the National Shakespeare Festival. It's about celebrating the work of Shakespeare and asking performers to think critically about ways to make the stories relevant today. More than 50 entries from schools and youth drama groups have qualified for the event. Shakespeare Globe Centre New Zealand founder Dawn Sanders says each piece is amazingly different.
14: They have to use Shakespeare's words, but what they discover is that once they understand what the play's about, they get the meaning of it and then they go, gosh, that's just what's happening between Putin and Trump or Apple and Microsoft.
11: That's news.
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11: In sport, and Novak Djokovic's bid for an unprecedented 25th Grand Slam tennis title is in tatters in Paris, eliminated in the third round of the French Open. Brazilian Joao Fonseca has rallied from two sets down to win in a marathon five sets. It's the first time Djokovic has lost to a teenager at a Grand Slam, but Fonseca told Sky Sport those sort of stats weren't on his mind.
16: I was not thinking about this. I was just trying to hit the ball as fast as I could. I mean, Djokovic is, he just don't miss. We still think he's 20.
11: The Hurricanes are taking a wait-and-see approach to reports out of the UK that star winger Fihefene Anganofo won't be heading to Newcastle after all. The Black Caps have cleaned up Ireland by an innings and 79 runs in their one-off cricket test in Belfast. That's sport. I'm Kalia Strong.
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18: Met Service forecast for Ashburton. Starting with morning low cloud or fog, but then clearing to fine. Expect northeasterly winds and a nice high of 19 degrees, dropping down to a low 8. And tomorrow, Sunday, it's mostly cloudy, northeasterlies again, and a high of 20, dropping down to an overnight low of 13 degrees. And finally, to Monday, it's partly cloudy with the chance of a shower in the afternoon, and another day of northeasterly winds, a high of 21, dropping down to a low of 10.
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Van Halen, Jump here on Mid Canterbury's Hokanui. James Wood looking after you on your Saturday morning for this King's birthday weekend. Hope you've got lots planned, or maybe it's just chores at home. Get a few jobs done while you still can and while there's still a bit of warmth in the day. I had a dream.

0: Jason Derulo, Mid Canterbury's Hokanui, Saturday morning with James Wood. If you're an Ashburtonian who's ever been stuck in the Tynwald traffic on any given day at really any given time, you'll be pleased to know work has officially started on the new second Ashburton Bridge. Can't come soon enough, one would say probably around 25 years too late. And this week, discussions have started around a new bridge in Rakaia, which would be fantastic to put a four-lane bridge in there. The current one, if you must know, was built in about 1936, so one would say that it's definitely getting near the end of its feasible life, and if those discussions don't ramp up pretty soon, some of us might be left stranded.
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0: Bon Jovi, it's my life, Mid Canterbury's Hokanui. If you'd like to make your life a little bit more interesting, colourful, and light it up a little bit, don't forget that Glow in the Park, the EA Network's Glow in the Park, is happening in the Ashburton Domain. Night one was last night. There was a fabulous amount of people there thoroughly enjoying themselves. Night two and three today and tomorrow. Don't be afraid, it is free, all thanks to EA Networks, and there are food trucks there, so if you feel like popping down early enough and having dinner as well, they're not free, you need a few dollars for those. And there are also amusement rides, they cost a few dollars. But another thing that's there that is free is the iHeartRadio Hokanui photo booth. You can grab yourself, grab a mate and jump in there and get some fabulous photos to remember your time at EA Networks Glow in the Park, night two and three tonight and tomorrow.
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0: Mid Canterbury's Hokanui, the station playing you the best music mix. The latest news, sport and weather is next. Then we're back into the music. Britney Spears, Noah Kahan, The Boss, Fleetwood Mac, 5 and Lewis Capaldi. 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
14: In this update, a beneficiaries advocate says automating some processes at the Ministry of Social Development could go either way. Budget legislation included a bill to implement the change, projected to save almost $226 million over 4 years. This would mean some MSD checks will be done by computers with the help of AI rather than humans. Canadian poison seller Kenneth Laws pleaded guilty to helping 14 people take their own lives by supplying them with toxic drug packages. The 60-year-old's connected to suicide deaths in 40 countries, including several in New Zealand. Sky News' Molly Malone says Law has been found guilty of aiding suicide after murder charges were withdrawn.
15: Authorities here have called him, and I quote, a serial offender who callously exploited vulnerable victims, exchanging their lives for his financial gain.
14: Donald Trump's consulted with his inner circle about an interim deal with Iran. In a social media post, the US president insisted Tehran must reopen the Strait of Hormuz and agree to never have a nuclear weapon. The BBC's Sarah Smith said Iran's acknowledged there has been some political consensus, but not all of Trump's comments are accurate.
16: They were very clear, though, that in that agreement, there's no mention of nuclear issues, absolutely no mention of them handing over uranium to America.
14: And Queenstown is celebrating the earliest start to winter on record with the launch of a new two-day Snowfest event. The festival replaces the long-running Queenstown Winter Festival and includes events like Coronet Peak's iconic suitcase race and a new polar plunge in Lake Wakatipu. NZ Ski Chief Executive Paul Anderson hopes the event will appeal to visitors and locals.
17: Lots of people now live out a little bit away from Queenstown and they don't often come into the CBD. So by bringing the snow downtown, we're hoping we can get a few families to come in and enjoy it.
14: That's news.
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14: In sport, the Crusaders will need to be propped up after suffering a Super Rugby front row crisis. The defending champs lost both tight head props, Fletcher Newell and Seb Calder, to calf injuries in the 47-14 win over the Hurricanes in Christchurch. Already without Tamaiti Williams, Crusaders coach Rob Penny says they may need to scour the country for support.
21: Yeah, there'll be plenty of searching going on. Losing your two All Black tight heads potentially is a big hole. Any team would struggle to fill that gap.
14: And Novak Djokovic has fallen to a teenager in a Grand Slam for the first time ever. Bundled out of the French Open in the third round by 19-year-old Brazilian Joao Fonseca. And the Black Caps have prepped for the three-test England tour by beating Ireland by an innings and 79 runs in their one-off test in Belfast. That's sport. I'm Kalia Strong.
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24: Met service forecast for Ashburton. Starting with morning low cloud or fog, but then clearing to fine. Expect northeasterly winds and a nice high of 19 degrees, dropping down to a low 8. And tomorrow, Sunday, it's mostly cloudy, northeasterlies again, and a high of 20, dropping down to an overnight low of 13 degrees. And finally, to Monday, it's partly cloudy with a chance of a shower in the afternoon. And another day of northeasterly winds, a high of 21, dropping down to a low of 10.
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same light. I'm missing my same old us before we learned our truth.

The Boss, Glory Days. A couple of songs before that, we had Five, who were in the country in Auckland on Monday night. They performed a fabulous concert. My partner, Kristen, flew up there and had a thoroughly good time. So boy bands are making a comeback, and there's another one turning up next year, and they're also coming to Christchurch as well. More great music on the way for you soon. Fleetwood Mac, Britney Spears, but right now, Noah Kahan.

0: Before you go, there's something I want you to have.
1: Oh, it's beautiful. But wait a minute, isn't this...
0: Yeah, yes it is.
1: But I thought the old lady dropped it into the ocean in the air.
0: Well, baby, I went down and got it for you.
1: Aw, you shouldn't have.

0: One of the greatest songs there from Fleetwood Mac, The Chain, Mid Canterbury's Honking. We hope you're having a fabulous King's Birthday weekend. Some schools had yesterday off as well, which gives them a four-day weekend. How fantastic is that? And the weather is playing ball for us here in Mid Canterbury, which is amazing as well. And don't forget that the EA Networks Glow in the Park is all happening. It's kicked off last night. And again tomorrow and Sunday night. Get yourself along for a fabulous time.
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2: 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Far out, we've got Glow in the Park, the Staveley Ice Rink opens, final trots at the racecourse, Footloose, Filipino Games, that's just naming a few. Cheers to Charlie, I'll take Monday off and we'll be back Tuesday to wrap it all. Oh, and we've got the Millhouse Kitchen Workplace Shout back up for grabs, of course.
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0: France, 1999, Mid Canterbury's Hokanui. James Wood with you on your Saturday morning. The saddest news of the week was the passing of Dame Jules Topp after a long, long illness. 22 years battling breast cancer and a few other things. Absolutely heartbreaking. They are New Zealand icons, dames, and just absolutely fabulous people. Having worked with them on a couple of shows, they are just such wonderful people, consummate professionals and activists for a lot of things. So it is very sad for New Zealand this week, the passing of Dame Jules Topp.
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0: Mid-Canterbury's Hokanui, the station playing you the best music mix. Latest news, sport and weather is up next. Then we're back into the music. Stevie Wonder, 660, Gracie Abrams, Blondie and Benson Boone. That is my lot, done and dusted for the day. Wal will look after you for your afternoon. And I hope you get the chance, if you can, to go to EA Network's Glow in the Park tonight and or tomorrow night. It's going to be fabulous. And don't forget to stop into the Hokanui tent and grab yourself a couple of snapshots. That's all free. Anyway, hope you have a fabulous Saturday and Sunday and Monday. We'll catch you back next Saturday.
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12: In this update, Donald Trump's yet to announce any decision about Iran after wrapping up talks with his inner circle. The US president suggested earlier today he'd be making a final determination about extending the ongoing ceasefire. He's reiterated demands that Tehran agrees to never have a nuclear weapon and reopens the Strait of Hormuz in a social media post. The BBC's Bernd de Boesman says the cabinet meeting took about 2 hours.
13: Earlier this week, there had been sources here in Washington who had said that generally the agreement had been agreed upon and it was waiting on President Trump's final approval.
12: A beneficiaries advocate says automating some processes at the Ministry of Social Development could go either way. Budget legislation included a bill to implement the change, projected to save almost $226 million over 4 years. This would mean some MSD checks will be done by computers with the help of AI rather than humans. Kay Brereton says if it means better service for people, it will be fantastic. She says, however, it seems more likely it's going to create debt for people, which is very risky. The leader of ACT says he's surprised parties haven't zeroed in on the exploding cost of lines increases. The Electricity Authority estimates power bills will increase 8% on average for a second year in a row. It attributes up to two-thirds of that rise to be increasing line charges. David Seymour says ACT's energy policy will focus on all areas of the power system, but with some target areas.
14: Our point of difference is we're the only ones addressing those line charges that have driven most of the power bill pain people face.
12: New Zealand could soon have a new top Scrabble player. More than 60 top game masters are at Christchurch's Burnside Bowling Club for this year's three-day National Scrabble Championship. Dylan Early is the reigning champ and currently ranked third in the country. But even with more than 30 years of experience up his sleeve, he says there's some tough competition this weekend. That's news.
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